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1: ABC News, I'm Dave Packer. The U.S. Navy may be considering renaming a new aircraft carrier after President Trump. The vessel under consideration, one that had been chosen to honor a highly respected black war hero.
2: He was the first African-American in history chosen to have a U.S. aircraft carrier named in his honor, a World War II hero named Doris Miller. But tonight, sources tell ABC News, the Pentagon may soon strip that honor away in order to rename the ship after President Trump.
1: ABC's Martha Raddatz. Amid growing American concerns about the cost of living, President Trump says he'll temporarily waive a tariff on imported beef for 90 days. As reservoir levels sink lower, the Department of the Interior ordering steep cuts to the amount of Colorado River water that will be delivered to California, Nevada, and Arizona. An investigation now underway after a small Cessna plane crashed near a remote military radar site in Alaska. 8 people on board, no survivors. This is ABC News.
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11: WAIN weather. Clear skies tonight with lows around 61. Northwesterly winds around 5 miles per hour. Mainly clear skies develop with fog in spots early. Tomorrow, high of 84. Lows dip down to about 59. Tomorrow night, mainly clear skies. Mainly clear skies and dry Monday and Tuesday with highs in the mid-80s. From the WAIN Weather Center, I'm meteorologist Jennifer Wojcicki. Right now, 79.
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Hey, it's Brian Curry checking in here. Saturday evening, middle of the weekend, and coming up, it's the College Dorm Survival Kit. 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

0: Luke Bryan, Country Angie Knows It. Sam Brian Curry here with you. 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

0: Blake Shelton, Let Him In Anyway. That's new music. And Brian Curry here with you. How's it going? I hope you're enjoying your weekend. Old Dominion just around the corner.
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4: Clear skies tonight with lows around 61. Northwesterly winds around 5 miles per hour. Mainly clear skies develop with fog and spots early. Tomorrow, high of 84. Lows dip down to about 59. Tomorrow night, mainly clear skies. Mainly clear skies and dry Monday and Tuesday with highs in the mid-80s. From the WAIN Weather Center, I'm meteorologist Jennifer Wojcicki. Currently, it's 77 degrees.
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0: That's Ella Langley, Loving Life Again, and her Dandelion Tour continues to sell out venues across America. I'm Brian Curry, and more great country on the way.
1: 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Prizes will not be mailed or delivered. Any winner under the age of 18 must be accompanied by a parent or legal guardian. No trade or cash equivalent will be awarded for any contest prize. Any person or persons found to be in violation of these contest rules before, during, or after the respective contest or giveaway will be disqualified and will not be eligible for future contests and giveaways.
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1: ABC News, I'm Dave Packard. The U.S. Navy may be considering renaming a new aircraft carrier after President Trump. The vessel under consideration, one that had been chosen to honor a highly respected black war hero.
2: He was the first African-American in history chosen to have a U.S. aircraft carrier named in his honor, a World War II hero named Doris Miller. But tonight, sources tell ABC News, the Pentagon may soon strip that honor away in order to rename the ship after President Trump.
1: ABC's Martha Raddatz. Amid growing American concerns about the cost of living, President Trump says he'll temporarily waive a tariff on imported beef for 90 days. As reservoir levels sink lower, the Department of the Interior ordering steep cuts to the amount of Colorado River water that will be delivered to California, Nevada, and Arizona. An investigation now underway after a small Cessna plane crashed near a remote military radar site

0: In Alaska, 8 people on board, no survivors. 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And Doug.
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9: Step down to about 61 tonight. Under clear skies, winds out of the northwest around 5 miles an hour. Daytime highs approaching 84. Tomorrow, mainly sunny skies develop with fog in spots early. Lows dip down to about 59 tomorrow night. Mainly clear skies. Mainly clear skies and dry Monday and Tuesday with highs in the mid-80s. From the WAIN Weather Center, I'm meteorologist Derek Height. Currently 75.
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0: Bailey Zimmerman, Chevy Silverado, and Brian Curry here with you. Well, Princeton Review has just announced their annual college rankings, rating schools on everything from best professors to best financial aid and even best food. Based on surveys of 172,000 students at 392 colleges nationwide, which asked them to rate their school on dozens of topics and experiences. This year, Bowdoin College in Maine wins for best college dorms, while Vanderbilt University in Tennessee wins for happiest students, and the University of Central Florida has the lowest tuition and fees at an in-state public college. All the way, Dan and Shay.
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8: You say we'll be down in 5. The smell of your perfume is floating down the stairs. You're fixing up your hair like you do.

0: That's Riley Green. Think As You Drunk. He's staying busy these days. New album coming out in September. He's also going to be a coach on season 30 of The Voice this fall. I'm Brian Curry. On the way, Zach John King.
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4: Step down to about 61 tonight under clear skies. Winds out of the northwest around 5 miles an hour. Daytime highs approaching 84. Tomorrow, mainly sunny skies develop with fog in spots early. Lows dip down to about 59 tomorrow night. Mainly clear skies. Mainly clear skies and dry Monday and Tuesday with highs in the mid-80s. From the WAIN Weather Center, I'm meteorologist Derek Height. Right now, it's 72 degrees.
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0: Parker McCollum killing me, and Brian Curry here with you. Hope you're enjoying your weekend. And coming up, more great country. Keep it here.
1: 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Winners must appear in person with proper positive legal identification to claim any prize Monday through Friday, excluding holidays, within 30 days, so the prize will be forfeited. Prizes will not be mailed or delivered. Any winner under the age of 18 must be accompanied by a parent or legal guardian. No trade or cash equivalent will be awarded for any contest prize. Any person or persons found to be in violation of these contest rules before, during, or after the respective contest or giveaway will be disqualified and will not be eligible for future contests and giveaways.
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1: ABC News, I'm Dave Packard. The U.S. Navy may be considering renaming a new aircraft carrier after President Trump. The vessel under consideration, one that had been chosen to honor a highly respected Black war hero.
2: He was the first African-American in history chosen to have a U.S. aircraft carrier named in his honor. A World War II hero named Doris Miller. But tonight, sources tell ABC News, the Pentagon may soon strip that honor away in order to rename the ship after President Trump.
1: ABC's Martha Raddatz. Amid growing American concerns about the cost of living, President Trump says he'll temporarily waive a tariff on imported beef for 90 days. As reservoir levels sink lower, the Department of the Interior ordering steep cuts to the amount of Colorado River water that will be delivered to California, Nevada, and Arizona. An investigation now underway after a small Cessna plane crashed near a remote military radar site in Alaska. 8 people on board, no survivors. This is ABC News.
3: And Doug.
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12: Let's dip down to about 61 tonight. Under clear skies, winds out of the northwest around 5 miles an hour. Daytime highs approaching 84. Tomorrow, mainly sunny skies develop with fog in spots early. Lows dip down to about 59 tomorrow night. Mainly clear skies. Mainly clear skies and dry Monday and Tuesday with highs in the mid-80s. From the WAIN Weather Center, I'm meteorologist Derek Height. Currently 70.
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Coming up, I'll talk about the junk drawer. Right now, we continue with Chase Matthew.

0: Ashley McBride, What If We Don't? And Brian Curry here with you. A lot of people have junk drawers, and for a junk drawer to legally qualify as a real junk drawer, what is the one absolutely mandatory item it must include? Well, I'll tell you, give a few answers here from the internet. Rubber bands is one. Also a pad of sticky notes, an old tube of super glue, and birthday candles. Bonus points if they're partially burned. Coming up, Post Malone and Blake Shelton.
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0: George Burge and Luke Bryan, it's Ride, Ride, Ride. And I'm Brian Curry, and today, August 22nd, it's National Tooth Fairy Day. And by the way, the average going rate for a lost tooth right now, $5.84. Coming up, Morgan Wallen.
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4: Let's dip down to about 61 tonight. Under clear skies, winds out of the northwest around 5 miles an hour. Daytime highs approaching 84. Tomorrow, mainly sunny skies develop with fog in spots early. Lows dip down to about 59 tomorrow night. Mainly clear skies. Mainly clear skies and dry Monday and Tuesday with highs in the mid-80s. From the WAIN Weather Center, I'm meteorologist Derek Height. Right now, 69.
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0: That's Chris Young. I didn't come here to leave, and I'm Brian Curry. How's it going? Coming up, we'll hear from Tyler Hubbard.
1: 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Winners must appear in person with proper positive legal identification. Claim any prize Monday through Friday, excluding holidays, within 30 days, so the prize will be forfeited. Prizes will not be mailed or delivered. Any winner under the age of 18 must be accompanied by a parent or legal guardian. No trade or cash equivalent will be awarded for any contest prize. Any person or persons found to be in violation of these contest rules before, during, or after the respective contest or giveaway will be disqualified and will not be eligible for future contests and giveaways.
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She looks great in anything. 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
1: ABC News, I'm Dave Packard. The U.S. Navy may be considering renaming a new aircraft carrier after President Trump. The vessel under consideration, one that had been chosen to honor a highly respected Black war hero.
2: He was the first African-American in history chosen to have a U.S. aircraft carrier named in his honor, a World War II hero named Doris Miller. But tonight, sources tell ABC News, the Pentagon may soon strip that honor away in order to rename the ship after President Trump.
1: ABC's Martha Raddatz. Amid growing American concerns about the cost of living, President Trump says he'll temporarily waive a tariff on imported beef for 90 days. As reservoir levels sink lower, the Department of the Interior ordering steep cuts to the amount of Colorado River water that will be delivered to California, Nevada, and Arizona. An investigation now underway after a small Cessna plane crashed near a remote military radar site in Alaska. 8 people on board, no survivors. This is ABC News.
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12: Step down to about 61 tonight. Under clear skies, winds out of the northwest around 5 miles an hour. Daytime highs approaching 84. Tomorrow, mainly sunny skies develop with fog in spots early. Lows dip down to about 59 tomorrow night. Mainly clear skies. Mainly clear skies and dry Monday and Tuesday with highs in the mid-80s. From the WAIN Weather Center, I'm meteorologist Derek Height. Currently, it's 67 degrees.
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I know it's late, but I knew you'd pick it up. Nah, I ain't drunk. Okay, maybe I do have a little buzz, but that song came on and I just thought what harm could come from one little call.

0: Jelly Roll, hands up. And Brian Curry here with you. There's a new survey. It finds 60% of Americans think snack foods contain too many ingredients. And 66% are more likely to trust snacks with shorter ingredient lists. Taste is still the top priority when choosing snacks, followed by how filling they are. And protein-rich and less processed options also matter to many consumers. Yeah, it's good to have healthy snacks. Doesn't hurt. Coming up, Thomas Rhett and Jordan Davis.
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5: Step down to about 61 tonight under clear skies. Winds out of the northwest around 5 miles an hour. Daytime highs approaching 84. Tomorrow, mainly sunny skies develop with fog in spots early. Lows dip down to about 59 tomorrow night. Mainly clear skies. Mainly clear skies and dry Monday and Tuesday with highs in the mid-80s. From the WAIN Weather Center, I'm meteorologist Derek Height. Currently, it's 67 degrees.
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1: That's Dan and Shay Say So. They got a new album out, Young, the title of it. I'm Brian Curry, and more great country on the way. 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
2: 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Winners must appear in person with proper positive legal identification to claim any prize Monday through Friday, excluding holidays, within 30 days, so the prize will be forfeited. Prizes will not be mailed or delivered. Any winner under the age of 18 must be accompanied by a parent or legal guardian. No trade or cash equivalent will be awarded for any contest prize. Any person or persons found to be in violation of these contest rules before, during, or after the respective contest or giveaway will be disqualified and will not be eligible for future contests and giveaways.
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1: ABC News, I'm Dave Packard. The U.S. Navy may be considering renaming a new aircraft carrier after President Trump. The vessel under consideration, one that had been chosen to honor a highly respected black war hero.
2: He was the first African-American in history chosen to have a U.S. aircraft carrier named in his honor, a World War II hero named Doris Miller. But tonight, sources tell ABC News, the Pentagon may soon strip that honor away in order to rename the ship after President Trump.
1: ABC's Martha Raddatz. Amid growing American concerns about the cost of living, President Trump says he'll temporarily waive a tariff on imported beef for 90 days. As reservoir levels sink lower, the Department of the Interior ordering steep cuts to the amount of Colorado River water that will be delivered to California, Nevada, and Arizona. An investigation now underway after a small Cessna plane crashed near a remote military radar site in Alaska. Eight people on board, no survivors. This is ABC News.
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12: Let's step down to about 61 tonight. Under clear skies, winds out of the northwest around 5 miles an hour. Daytime highs approaching 84. Tomorrow, mainly sunny skies develop with fog in spots early. Lows dip down to about 59 tomorrow night. Mainly clear skies. Mainly clear skies and dry Monday and Tuesday with highs in the mid-80s. From the WAIN Weather Center, I'm meteorologist Derek Height. Right now, 66.
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Well, Scotty's not thinking about retiring, but he is thinking about slowing down a little bit. Maybe not doing as many shows now that he's got family. So he says, I do ponder doing less shows on the road, but I think that'll happen pretty soon.

0: painted you pretty. You know, it's okay to get all dialed up and go out clubbing, because according to a new report, you're never too old to party, and clubbing boosts the well-being of middle-aged women. So what is a middle-aged woman? I guess that's what I would like to know. Is over 50 middle-aged? Where is it, like 35 to, I guess it's 40 to 65 they're considering middle-aged. All right. Get out there and club, middle-aged women. Grandma.
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0: You know, I don't like talking about things like this, but it just goes to show you where there's a will, there's a way. Because other countries have stricter gun laws than we do here in the United States. And I'm tired of hearing about school shootings. But like I said, if there's a will, there's a way. There was a sword rampage at a Swedish school. Yeah, before the police finally shot the suspect. He's been arrested. Not sure if he's going to survive or not, but he went with the sword. Because, you know, Sweden's got stricter laws when it comes to guns. So, I mean, it's still assault. Is it as deadly? Probably not. But still, where there's a will, there's a way.
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3: Step down to about 61 tonight under clear skies. Winds out of the northwest around 5 miles an hour. Daytime highs approaching 84. Tomorrow, mainly sunny skies develop with fog in spots early. Lows dip down to about 59 tomorrow night. Mainly clear skies. Mainly clear skies and dry Monday and Tuesday with highs in the mid-80s. From the WAIN Weather Center, I'm meteorologist Derek Height. Right now, 66.
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0: Well, we're still inside of preseason football for the NFL, but a lot of people gearing up. You're getting your Sunday ticket. You're getting all the other channels that you might need. Well, you're going to need Netflix. You're going to need Prime Video. You're going to need Peacock. You're going to need YouTube TV, most likely. ESPN. You're going to need the NFL Network. So if you want to see every game, I mean, which is, I think, a little overkill, be honest with you. But that comes to about $810 per season. Actually, if you're a new Sunday ticket user. If you're not, then your bill's going to be at about $1,000 a season. So how about that? $1,000 if you want to watch all the football.
1: 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Winners must appear in person with proper positive legal identification. Claim any prize Monday through Friday, excluding holidays, within 30 days, so the prize will be forfeited. Prizes will not be mailed or delivered. Any winner under the age of 18 must be accompanied by a parent or legal guardian. No trade or cash equivalent will be awarded for any contest prize. Any person or persons found to be in violation of these contest rules before, during, or after the respective contest or giveaway will be disqualified and will not be eligible for future contests and giveaways.
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1: ABC News, I'm Dave Packard. The U.S. Navy may be considering renaming a new aircraft carrier after President Trump. The vessel under consideration, one that had been chosen to honor a highly respected black war hero.
2: He was the first African-American in history chosen to have a U.S. aircraft carrier named in his honor, a World War II hero named Doris Miller. But tonight, sources tell ABC News, the Pentagon may soon strip that honor away in order to rename the ship after President Trump.
1: ABC's Martha Raddatz. Amid growing American concerns about the cost of living, President Trump says he'll temporarily waive a tariff on imported beef for 90 days. As reservoir levels sink lower, the Department of the Interior ordering steep cuts to the amount of Colorado River water that will be delivered to California, Nevada, and Arizona. An investigation now underway after a small Cessna plane crashed near a remote military radar site in Alaska. 8 people on board, no survivors. This is ABC News.
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11: WAIN weather.
12: Temperatures level off around 61. Fog in spots overnight under clear skies. Winds out of the northwest around 5 miles an hour. Mainly clear with fog in spots early Sunday. Highs around 84. Lows level off around 59. Sunday night, mainly clear skies. Mainly clear and dry Monday and Tuesday with highs in the mid-80s. From the WAIN Weather Center, meteorologist Derek Height. Currently, it's 64 degrees.
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Ain't nothing wrong with taking a back road and pulling over, maybe doing a little hugging on your sweetheart. Today's Hug Your Sweetheart Day. It's also Ride the Wind and National Internaut Day.

0: So this is a little disturbing to me. In Papua New Guinea, or is it just New Guinea? Is Papa the New Guinea's dad? I'm not sure. But in New Guinea, they have discovered a new species of snake. Yeah, they've named it actually after a Slash from Guns N' Roses, honoring his longtime support of snakes. I don't know who. I don't support snakes whatsoever. And what's really upsetting to me, we're still finding snakes we haven't found before. Are you serious? We don't have a handle on all the snakes yet? That's very upsetting to me.
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0: So my lovely wife and I got into a discussion yesterday. What is the ideal temperature for the house? I say 57. Now, I know what you're thinking. What? That's too cold. Is it really, though? Is it really? She says 70 or 69-ish, 68-ish. But I say 57 because you can always put layers on. But at some point, you can't take any more off. And I would rather be a little chilly than too hot.
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3: Around 61. Fog in spots overnight under clear skies. Winds out of the northwest around 5 miles an hour. Mainly clear with fog in spots early Sunday. Highs around 84. Lows level off around 59. Sunday night, mainly clear skies. Mainly clear and dry Monday and Tuesday with highs in the mid-80s. From the WAIN Weather Center, meteorologist Derek Height. Currently, it's 64 degrees.
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0: I saw an article about statistics that said most Americans say they don't understand statistics. And I start looking through this article, and it's full of statistics. I was like, hey, wait a second now. Who's going to understand this if most Americans don't understand statistics? Why did you put statistics in your article?
1: 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Winners must appear in person with proper positive legal identification to claim any prize Monday through Friday, excluding holidays, within 30 days, so the prize will be forfeited. Prizes will not be mailed or delivered. Any winner under the age of 18 must be accompanied by a parent or legal guardian. No trade or cash equivalent will be awarded for any contest prize. Any person or persons found to be in violation of these contest rules before, during, or after the respective contest or giveaway will be disqualified and will not be eligible for future contests and giveaways.
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1: ABC News, I'm Dave Packard. The U.S. Navy may be considering renaming a new aircraft carrier after President Trump. The vessel under consideration, one that had been chosen to honor a highly respected Black war hero.
2: He was the first African-American in history chosen to have a U.S. aircraft carrier named in his honor, a World War II hero named Doris Miller. But tonight, sources tell ABC News, the Pentagon may soon strip that honor away in order to rename the ship after President Trump.
1: ABC's Martha Raddatz. Amid growing American concerns about the cost of living, President Trump says he'll temporarily waive a tariff on imported beef for 90 days. As reservoir levels sink lower, the Department of the Interior ordering steep cuts to the amount of Colorado River water that will be delivered to California, Nevada, and Arizona. An investigation now underway after a small Cessna plane crashed near a remote military radar site in Alaska. 8 people on board, no survivors. This is ABC News.
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11: WAIN weather.
12: Clouds level off around 61. Fog in spots overnight under clear skies. Winds out of the northwest around 5 miles an hour. Mainly clear with fog in spots early Sunday. Highs around 84. Lows level off around 59. Sunday night, mainly clear skies. Mainly clear and dry Monday and Tuesday with highs in the mid-80s. From the WAIN Weather Center, I'm meteorologist Derek Hite. Currently, it's 63 degrees.
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Kenny Chesney and Carry On. Well, Kenny has been cleared of any lawsuit. There was an impersonator that was impersonating him and scamming people out of money. And a woman tried to sue Kenny Chesney. A judge says, you can't.

0: I'm not saying this is a good excuse, but for me, it would be a real excuse. A man in Florida was arrested for speeding at 117 miles an hour. He pulled over and he told the deputies that he was trying to make it to the bathroom at Buc-ee's. Yeah, but the nearest Buc-ee's about 60 miles away. I mean, if the Buc-ee's wasn't as far, he might have got away with it because there was probably a plethora of other places to duty on the way there. So probably should have picked somewhere closer. But don't get me wrong, Buc-ee's are clean bathrooms. I do like their bathrooms. I have been to their bathrooms. I don't know if I could hold it 60 miles, even doing 117. I mean, that's a half hour. Let's put it that way. So you know, we're rounding. You can get there in a half hour, 60 miles, if you're doing that speed, barring nothing and getting in your way, blah, blah, blah. I can't hold it that long if I gotta go.
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0: She's having a pretty good life right now, that's for damn sure. It's Ella Langley, and she says her dream collaborators are Stevie Nicks, Chris Stapleton, and Harry Styles. How about that? Three definitely different artists. Also, fun fact, she uses eyelash glue to keep her bangs in place while she's on stage. See, I think they could move a little bit, you know? I got to say, I'm kind of maybe getting a little bit tired of the bangs. Are you? I don't have them. I mean, sometimes I'll do them, but most of the time I stick the front up and I try to avoid the bangs.
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6: Clear skies with fog and spots early overnight with lows around 61. Westerly winds around 5 miles an hour. Bright sunshine expected again Sunday. Daytime highs approaching 84. Lows level off around 59. Sunday night, mainly clear. Dry Monday and Tuesday under mainly sunny skies with highs in the mid-80s. From the WAIN Weather Center, I'm meteorologist Derek Height. Currently, it's 63 degrees.
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0: You seen The Odyssey yet? I hear it's fantastic. It has just become the highest grossing R-rated movie of all time, surpassing Deadpool and Wolverine, which actually had a scene where they were fighting inside of a Honda Odyssey minivan. Yes, so I think I'll go out and see it. Maybe I'll wait till it comes to the on-demand, though. Anything like that big, it's kind of long, too, isn't it? That's what she said. I'll like to watch it at my house so I can use my own bathroom.
1: 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Winners must appear in person with proper positive legal identification to claim any prize Monday through Friday, excluding holidays, within 30 days, so the prize will be forfeited. Prizes will not be mailed or delivered. Any winner under the age of 18 must be accompanied by a parent or legal guardian. No trade or cash equivalent will be awarded for any contest prize. Any person or persons found to be in violation of these contest rules before, during, or after the respective contest or giveaway will be disqualified and will not be eligible for future contests and giveaways.
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0: President Trump.
1: ABC's Martha Raddatz. Amid growing American concerns about the cost of living, President Trump says he'll temporarily waive a tariff on imported beef for 90 days. As reservoir levels sink lower, the Department of the Interior ordering steep cuts to the amount of Colorado River water that will be delivered to California, Nevada, and Arizona. An investigation now underway after a small Cessna plane crashed near a remote military radar site in Alaska. 8 people on board, no survivors. This is ABC News.
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10: WAIN weather.
11: Clear skies with fog in spots early overnight with lows around 61. Westerly winds around 5 miles an hour. Bright sunshine expected again Sunday. Daytime highs approaching 84. Lows level off around 59. Sunday night, mainly clear. Dry Monday and Tuesday under mainly sunny skies with highs in the mid-80s. From the WAIN Weather Center, I'm meteorologist Derek Hite. Currently, it's 62 degrees.
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Somebody ranked all the female musicians in the world, and our next artist ended up at number 59. I don't know how. I think she needs to be right up there by number one.

0: Love that we got Toby in there. It's Riley Green. Think as you're drunk. 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They have a chart on there, a map, that basically says salary needed to live comfortably in each state. And it goes through every state and what you need to make. Now, it says Hawaii is the most for a single income to live comfortably in a Hawaii, $129,000 to live comfortably. All right, but they say a household, a family of four, you need about $313,000 to live comfortably. Wow, that's a lot of jack right there. 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And now the state where you have to make, I guess, the least amount to live comfortably, Tennessee. 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My home state of Illinois coming in at 19 on the list. Single person needing $101,000 to live comfortably. 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Wow. I don't know what people are doing that make that kind of money, but apparently I chose incorrectly.
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0: Have you got out and seen Spider-Man Brand New Day yet? Great movie. There is a little lull in a little bit of it, but boy, breaking records at the box office. Tom Holland's going to make a bunch of money. They're saying he's likely going to make $100 million. Thanks to the $20 million salary, and he's getting a cut of the profits, which a smart fellow has been doing that. People are calling him the new Robert Downey Jr., which, I mean, that would mean he'd have to be in another movie as a different character in the Marvel Cinematic Universe. But I guess it could happen. I think he's just delightful. I really do, Tom Holland.
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6: Let's dip down to about 61. Fog in spots overnight under clear skies. Winds out of the west around 5 miles an hour. Bright sunshine again Sunday. Highs level off around 83. Lows around 58. Sunday night, mainly clear. High temperatures reach up to 82 Monday under mainly sunny skies. 85 Tuesday. From the WAIN Weather Center, I'm meteorologist Derek Height. Currently, it's 62 degrees.
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0: We could know.
1: John Party with Boots Off. We were just talking about Tom Holland playing Spider-Man in the Marvel Cinematic Universe. Another guy in the Marvel Universe, Sebastian Stan, who plays Bucky. Remember him? Well, he's kind of crossing the street. Going to be in the new DC, the Batman 2. Going to be playing Harvey Dent. Yeah, the guy who becomes Two-Face. So we'll see how that turns out. Can he jump back and forth between DC and Marvel, or does Marvel be like, hey, you left. Sorry. See ya.
2: 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Winners must appear in person with proper positive legal identification. 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Prizes will not be mailed or delivered. Any winner under the age of 18 must be accompanied by a parent or legal guardian. No trade or cash equivalent will be awarded for any contest prize. Any person or persons found to be in violation of these contest rules before, during, or after the respective contest or giveaway will be disqualified and will not be eligible for future contests and giveaways.
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1: ABC News, I'm Dave Packard. The U.S. Navy may be considering renaming a new aircraft carrier after President Trump. The vessel under consideration, one that had been chosen to honor a highly respected Black war hero.
2: He was the first African-American in history chosen to have a U.S. aircraft carrier named in his honor, a World War II hero named Doris Miller. But tonight, sources tell ABC News, the Pentagon may soon strip that honor away in order to rename the ship after President Trump.
1: ABC's Martha Raddatz. Amid growing American concerns about the cost of living, President Trump says he'll temporarily waive a tariff on imported beef for 90 days. As reservoir levels sink lower, the Department of the Interior ordering steep cuts to the amount of Colorado River water that will be delivered to California, Nevada, and Arizona. An investigation now underway after a small Cessna plane crashed near a remote military radar site in Alaska. 8 people on board, no survivors. This is ABC News.

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4: Let's dip down to about 61. Fog in spots overnight under clear skies. Winds out of the west around 5 miles an hour. Bright sunshine again Sunday. Highs level off around 83. Lows around 58. Sunday night, mainly clear. High temperatures reach up to 82 Monday under mainly sunny skies. 85 Tuesday. From the WAIN Weather Center, I'm meteorologist Derek Height. Currently, it's 61 degrees.
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You like parties, don't you? Jason Aldean with My Kind of Party. Jason Aldean says he wants his kids to realize how lucky they are in this world. Yeah, I mean, I'm sure they, when they see

0: So a woman, Missouri woman, was nervous about running her half marathon. So she kept asking her boyfriend, "Will you do it with me, please?" And he said, "No, that's dumb. I ain't running that far. You realize that's 13.1 miles, right? I ain't doing that." Well, little did she know he was going to be doing it. He's been secretly training without her knowing, which makes it a secret. And on race day, he surprised her with some dumb-looking outfits and some new shoes. And she immediately burst into tears of relief. Together, they tackled the half marathon, the Rockin' River Fest half marathon, St. Charles. They finished side by side, 2 hours and 29 minutes. See, if it was me, I'd have slowed down a little bit, so I made that 2.5 hours even.
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11: 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You probably smile like that all the time. I don't mean to bother you, but

0: 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They got handles, belted closures, inspired by the Hermes Birkin. 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Nope, never heard of them. I'm looking at pictures of them right now. Never seen them before either. So if you're got a girl in your household, or maybe you just like pretty bags, these are for you.
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6: Lipstick down to about 61. Fog in spots overnight under clear skies. Winds out of the west around 5 miles an hour. Bright sunshine again Sunday. Highs level off around 83. Lows around 58. Sunday night, mainly clear. High temperatures reach up to 82 Monday under mainly sunny skies. 85 Tuesday. From the WAIN Weather Center, I'm meteorologist Derek Height. Currently, it's 61 degrees.
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0: Did you know there's an Asian KFC? I mean, it's not KFC. It's their own name. Jollibee. Jollibee. Apparently, that's the name of this chicken place that's really big. It's a Filipino chicken chain. And apparently, they're spreading across the United States, giving Popeyes and KFC a run for their money. See, now I want to try it. It's known for their crispy chicken joy, peach mango pies. How about that? It's basically fast food. It's only in California right now, I think. I don't think we got any around here. But I'm looking at pictures of the chicken, and they look great. And I would have never thought to have white rice with chicken, fried chicken. I'm going to try it.
1: 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Prizes will not be mailed or delivered. Any winner under the age of 18 must be accompanied by a parent or legal guardian. 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
2: ABC News, I'm Dave Packard. The U.S. Navy may be considering renaming a new aircraft carrier after President Trump. The vessel under consideration, one that had been chosen to honor a highly respected black war hero.
3: He was the first African-American in history chosen to have a U.S. aircraft carrier named in his honor, a World War II hero named Doris Miller. But tonight, sources tell ABC News, the Pentagon may soon strip that honor away in order to rename the ship after President Trump.
2: ABC's Martha Raddatz. Amid growing American concerns about the cost of living, President Trump says he'll temporarily waive a tariff on imported beef for 90 days. As reservoir levels sink lower, the Department of the Interior ordering steep cuts to the amount of Colorado River water that will be delivered to California, Nevada, and Arizona. An investigation now underway after a small Cessna

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5: WAIN weather.
6: Lows level off around 61. Fog in spots. Overnight, under clear skies, winds out of the west, around 5 miles per hour. High temperatures reach up to 83. Sunday, ample sunshine developing with fog in spots early. Lows around 58, Sunday night, mainly clear skies. Highs level off around 82, Monday, under mainly clear skies. 85, Tuesday. From the WAIN Weather Center, I'm meteorologist Paul Trombley. Right now, it's 60 degrees.
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13: 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On a

I saw Toy Story 5 is now streaming. If you want to watch it, you don't want to go to the theater. You know, the original Toy Story, which came out in 1995, was the first full-length feature movie made entirely with a computer. How about that? Somebody got a job.

0: Do you carry cash still on you? I carry a little bit, not a ton. I might have like $12 on me because you just never know when you might need a fiver or a couple dollars here and there. What's the most money you carry with you? Because a woman in Florida was arrested and she had $3,200 cash on her. Well, on her is a different story. 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Yeah, that she had it hidden in there. I guess it's a good spot to hide it, but a little hard to get to when you're trying to pay for a coffee.
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0: say so.
1: Do you imbibe with a little beer every once in a while? My name's Ben Rod. Just asking, just throwing it out there, because apparently Americans who say they drink alcohol has stayed at a record low of 54%. That's the second consecutive year in a row it's hanging at 54%. Now, that dates back to 1939, where we haven't been to 54%. That's still over 50%, if you're good with statistics and numbers, percentages, I should say. But I think it's good, though, not to. Some people over-imbibe on it. You know what I mean? I try not to. I mean, I don't. I haven't over-imbibed on the booze since I was 40. My 40th birthday, a surprise birthday my ex-wife threw for me. I'm 52 now, so it's been a long time.
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5: Lows level off around 61, fog in spots. Overnight, under clear skies, winds out of the west, around 5 miles per hour. High temperatures reach up to 83. Sunday, ample sunshine developing, with fog in spots early. Lows around 58, Sunday night, mainly clear skies. Highs level off around 82, Monday, under mainly clear skies. 85, Tuesday. From the WAIN Weather Center, I'm meteorologist Paul Trombley. Right now, it's 60 degrees.
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0: I think Starbucks, all these other coffee places might want to rethink some things because a 24-hour coffee shop has been opened up for one day in Beijing, China, and it's already set a world record for the most cups of coffee served. How did they do it, you're wondering? Because they don't have humans there. The entire staff is made up of coffee-making robots, and apparently they can make coffee way faster.
1: WAIN regularly conducts contests and giveaways on air. 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Winners must appear in person with proper positive legal identification to claim any prize Monday through Friday, excluding holidays, within 30 days, so the prize will be forfeited. Prizes will not be mailed or delivered. Any winner under the age of 18 must be accompanied by a parent or legal guardian. No trade or cash equivalent will be awarded for any contest prize. Any person or persons found to be in violation of these contest rules before, during, or after the respective contest or giveaway will be disqualified and will not be eligible for future contests and giveaways.
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1: ABC News, I'm Dave Packard. The U.S. Navy may be considering renaming a new aircraft carrier after President Trump. The vessel under consideration, one that had been chosen to honor a highly respected Black war hero.
2: He was the first African-American in history chosen to have a U.S. aircraft carrier named in his honor, a World War II hero named Doris Miller. But tonight, sources tell ABC News, the Pentagon may soon strip that honor away in order to rename the ship after President Trump.
1: ABC's Martha Raddatz. Amid growing American concerns about the cost of living, President Trump says he'll temporarily waive a tariff on imported beef for 90 days. As reservoir levels sink lower, the Department of the Interior ordering steep cuts to the amount of Colorado River water that will be delivered to California, Nevada, and Arizona. An investigation now underway after a small Cessna plane crashed near a remote military radar site in Alaska. 8 people on board, no survivors. This is ABC News.
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11: WAIN weather.
12: Ample sunshine developing with fog in spots early today, with daytime highs approaching 83. Winds out of the northwest around 5 miles per hour. Lows around 50.

0: It's called Ben by Now. That's new. It's coming from Morgan Wallen. Hey, it's Justin Taylor. Thanks for spending the afternoon with me. So there's these little blockbusters that are popping up. I talked about this earlier in the week, but I wanted to share again because I think it's actually kind of cool that it's going on. It's viral, too.
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0: just want my horseback.
1: It's Cody Johnson. It's called Horseback. It's Justin. So I was talking about the fact that these little mini blockbusters are popping up. And, you know, like in some neighborhoods, they've got the little free libraries like Take a Book, Give a Book, Share a Book. Well, the same thing's going on now with DVDs and Blu-rays. And somebody, and I don't, just people randomly are doing so, they're painting them, these little stands, like newspaper stands, like blue and yellow, like little miniature blockbusters. And I'm like, this is super cool. I love the fact that it's just happening.
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4: Lexington has debuted its first medical cannabis cultivation site. Governor Andy Beshear joined Holler Cannabis Company for a ribbon cutting on Friday as the state prepares to supply licensed dispensaries for 24,000 approved patients. The state has regulated 39 cannabis businesses, and Governor Beshear expects the medical marijuana operation to save and improve local patient lives for those dealing with chronic pain, cancer, and post-traumatic stress. Down in Allen County, the city of Scottsville has launched a digital cemetery mapping tool using geographic information systems technology. The brand new interactive online tool gives local families genealogical records and GPS directions to more than 6,500 graves across four cemeteries. The year-long project was completed by Western Kentucky University interns to honor their former supervisor, Scott Dobler, who passed away in July. I'm Travis Laird.
3: This is the Kentucky News Network.
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12: Ample sunshine developing, with fog in spots early today, with daytime highs approaching 83. Winds out of the northwest, around 5 miles per hour. Lows around 58 tonight, mainly clear skies. Daytime highs approaching 82 tomorrow, mainly clear skies. Ample sunshine expected Tuesday, with daytime highs approaching 85. 88, slight chance of thunderstorms Wednesday. From the WAIN Weather Center, I'm meteorologist Paul Trombley. Currently, it's 60 degrees.
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0: Zach Top. South of Sanity is it's Justin Rise and Shine. Thanks so much for getting up and kicking off your Sunday morning with us. What are we, 20 days out from the NFL season? So, yeah, on Sundays, you won't be just sitting around like this for much, much longer. You'll be like getting ready for game day.
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2: ABC News, I'm Dave Packard. The U.S. Navy may be considering renaming a new aircraft carrier after President Trump. The vessel under consideration, one that had been chosen to honor a highly respected Black war hero.
3: He was the first African-American in history chosen to have a U.S. aircraft carrier named in his honor, a World War II hero named Doris Miller. But tonight, sources tell ABC News, the Pentagon may soon strip that honor away in order to rename the ship after President Trump.
2: ABC's Martha Raddatz. Amid growing American concerns about the cost of living, President Trump says he'll temporarily waive a tariff on imported beef for 90 days. As reservoir levels sink lower, the Department of the Interior ordering steep cuts to the amount of Colorado River water that will be delivered to California, Nevada, and Arizona. An investigation now underway after a small Cessna plane crashed near a remote military radar site in Alaska. 8 people on board, no survivors. This is ABC News.
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12: WAIN weather.
13: Ample sunshine developing with fog in spots early today, with daytime highs approaching 83. Winds out of the northwest around 5 miles per hour. Lows around 58 tonight, mainly clear skies. Daytime highs approaching 82 tomorrow, mainly clear skies. Ample sunshine expected Tuesday, with daytime highs approaching 85. 88, slight chance of thunderstorms Wednesday. From the WAIN Weather Center, I'm meteorologist Paul Trombley. Currently 59.
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0: That's Kane Brown, as it's called, Woman. Thanks so much for getting up and starting off the morning with us. I mentioned it earlier in the week, but I wanted to pass it along again, the word polyester. Gen Z has turned it into a slang term. It's kind of an insult, too. I'll share next.
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0: Great one there from Ella. Loving life again. So Gen Z's now turned the word polyester into a slang insult. So something that's not authentic or low quality. It's like, yeah, you're like, oh man, dude, those shoes are so polyester. Just meaning like they're low quality. Kind of cool. I like it. It rolls off the tongue nicely.
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3: A juvenile faces second-degree manslaughter charges in Union County following a concluding death investigation. The teen was arrested Friday afternoon and charged with second-degree manslaughter and tampering with physical evidence in the death of Jamie Felcher. State troopers say the active homicide investigation remains ongoing. They're urging the public to call in secure tips. In Bowling Green, the 211-bed TriStar Greenview Regional Hospital has officially unveiled a comprehensive multi-million-dollar cardiac upgrade. Chief Medical Officer Roshan Matthew says the upgraded workspace integrates the latest therapy technology. Hospital Chief Executive Officer Mike Sherrod says the system gives cardiologists superior visualization during cardiovascular operations while drastically reducing radiation exposure for patients and staff. I'm Travis Laird.
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7: Ample sunshine developing with fog in spots early today, with daytime highs approaching 83. Winds out of the northwest around 5 miles per hour. Lows around 58 tonight, mainly clear skies. Daytime highs approaching 82 tomorrow, mainly clear skies. Ample sunshine expected Tuesday, with daytime highs approaching 85. 88, slight chance of thunderstorms Wednesday. From the WAIN Weather Center, I'm meteorologist Paul Trombley. Currently 59.
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0: Grayland James, as it's called, Water Wedding. Hey, it's Justin. Thanks so much for getting up and kicking off your Sunday morning with us. Pumpkin spice season, it's coming quickly. I know that's a lot of people looking forward to fall. At this point, I'm like, we can pump the brakes on summer because, well, I don't really want it to wind down too quickly, but it's coming to an end. So who actually doesn't use real pumpkin in their lattes? Well, I'll share next.
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2: Forward in faith. It's next. Never has the world been more confused and the scriptures been more exciting than today. Forward in Faith invites you to listen to the international voice of the Church of God, Pastor Loren Livingston, as he ministers to his vast congregation of the Central Church of God in Charlotte, North Carolina. Stay with us as Loren gives answers from God's Word to guide you forward in faith. This broadcast is sponsored by Just a Minute, a 60-second word of inspiration by Dr. Tim Hill, General Overseer for the Church of God. 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
3: In the early 1900s, someone was doing an interview with the world-famous boxer back then by the name of Gentleman Jim Corbett. And they asked him the question, "Gentleman Jim, what does it take to be a world champion boxer?" I love his response. He said, "It takes the willingness to fight one more round." What a response. What an answer. And it inspires me today because I know that in the arena of life that you and I are in, sometimes we get beat up, we get exhausted, we get winded, but we have to be willing to step back in the ring one more time and fight one more round. You know, the Bible tells us that we are more than conquerors through Christ Jesus, who loved us and gave himself for us, and greater is he who is in us than he that is in the world. And I want to challenge you today, don't quit, don't give up, because God is with you in the ring. Be willing to fight one more round.
2: And now, here's Loren Livingston.
4: He chose us in him before the foundation of the world. So you had nothing to do with it. You can't brag or boast about anything. He that glories, let him glory in the Lord. We did not choose him. He chose us. Just as he chose us in him before the foundation of the world, that we should be holy, without blame before him in love. Having predestined us to adoption as sons by Jesus Christ to himself, according to the good pleasure of his will. Why did God do this? Because he wanted to. That's the only reason. Because God is God. He is sovereign. He doesn't base his decisions on anything except himself. To the praise of the glory of his grace, by which he made us accepted in the beloved. If Jesus is in me, God Almighty, God the Father loves me as much as he loves Jesus. He sees me the same way he sees Jesus. In him, we have redemption through his blood, the forgiveness of sins according to the riches of his grace, which he made to abound toward us in all wisdom and prudence. Now watch this. Having made known to us the mystery of his will. See, nobody knew this. Everything he's writing, nobody knew it till Jesus gave it to Paul when he called him up to heaven. He revealed all of this to Paul. That's why it's called a mystery. But now the mystery is being unfolded. That in the dispensation of the fullness of the times, he might gather together in one all things in Christ, heaven and earth in Christ. Watch this. In him also we have obtained an inheritance. You're rich people. You're about to inherit all things. And you sit there looking at me like that. In him also we've obtained an inheritance, being predestined according to the purpose of him who works all things according to the counsel of his own will. That we who first trusted in Christ, that was the apostles, should be to the praise of his glory. Watch this. In him you also trusted after you heard the word of truth, the gospel of your salvation, in whom also, having believed, you were sealed with the Holy Spirit. When you believed, God put a down payment on you. It was the Spirit of life. It was the Spirit, the third person of the Godhead, came to reside in you. He is your down payment, the guarantee of our inheritance until the redemption of the purchased possession to the praise of His glory. So what you see going on today is the Holy Spirit, the down payment in each one of us, giving us a foretaste of glory divine. You're looking at people that cannot be destroyed, we cannot be defeated, and we're never going to die. You're looking at people who have no idea about the inheritance that awaits them. I'm going to preach this morning now. We got some people in here waiting for your granddaddy to die so you can inherit his barn. And some of you are waiting to get his Model T. And some of you are waiting for that money that they're leaving in the bank. You have no idea of the inheritance that's waiting on us who know Jesus Christ. It is beyond description. There is no word in the human language that can describe

Now, just before he closes out the chapter, he says, now, I'm going to pray for you that you'll be able to understand this. I'm asking God to open your eyes and your understanding so that you will know what is the greatness of his power toward us, what is our calling, and the riches of this inheritance which he wrought in Christ Jesus. Then he says, I want you to know this. God has given Jesus to the church. He has put Christ in front of the church and said, church, you can have all of my son. He will fill you up and you will be in him, and everything he is, you are, and everything he has, you own. And I am your father. Hallelujah. Sorry. And he prayed they might be able to comprehend with all the saints all of these truths. Now, what has happened in chapter 1 is that he is showing us this revelation of an almighty God from eternity past, choosing people, building a church, giving them glory, and then offering them himself. Then he opens up chapter 2 and says, and you. He's going to make it personal. He's bringing it down to here. That's what God did from eternity past. And you. What about me? And you, he made alive, who were dead in trespasses and sins. Now let me explain this again. Paul is not just using figures of speech. He's not playing around with words. These are not metaphors and similes. This is not allegory. This is fact. This is reality. This is true. Everything he's about to tell you is real, and it's for us, and it's for right now. So when he says you were dead in trespasses and sins, he's not playing around. Dead means dead. Dead means you're not alive. There's no part of you. There's nothing about you that is alive. As long as your heart beats, as long as there's some brain waves, you're still alive. You may not be able to move. You may be paralyzed. You may not be able to respond or even know you're there. You may be totally unconscious. But if your heart's still beating and there's still a brain wave, you are alive. But when you are dead, there's no heartbeat, there's no brain wave, you are dead. Nothing's working, it's over, it's gone. Shut the door, nail it closed, you are dead. So when he says you were dead, he didn't mean in an allegorical way, well, you just acted like dead people. He said you were dead. Just like Lazarus was dead. Do not tell me that Lazarus was just unconscious. No, sir, he was so dead he stunk. He had been dead 4 days. He'd been dead long enough for the smell of death to ooze through his funeral garb and through all the spices that they put in those garments. He was so dead that when Jesus walked up to the tomb, he could smell him. But Jesus came where he was. I think I preached it last week. Glory. Came where he was and said, Lazarus, come forth. And Lazarus, who was dead, came alive and wriggled out of that tomb. And Jesus stood him up and said, loose him and let him go. He was dead, but he is alive now. So when Paul says to you in chapter 2, you were dead, he means just exactly that. Dead in trespasses and sins. You couldn't help yourself. You couldn't get out of your tomb. You had the smell, the stench of transgression all over you. God could hardly stand your foulness. You were dead in trespasses and sins, in which you once walked according to the course of this world, according to the prince of the power of the air, the spirit who now works in the sons of disobedience. What he's describing is zombies.

0: The smell of death is upon them. Their chunks of dead flesh are falling off. There is no life in them whatsoever. And they are walking according to the course of this world. This is their home. This is their place. They walk according to the dictates of Satan himself. They are not in charge of their life. Satan tells them what to do, what to think, where to go. Among whom also we conducted ourselves in the lusts of our flesh. He's describing what we used to be. Fulfilling the desires of the flesh and of the mind, and were by nature the children of wrath, just like them. Folks, it doesn't get any worse than that. Do you hear what I'm telling you? You are dead. You were dead. They are dead. You stunk to high heaven. The foulness was all over you. You did what Satan commanded you to do, and your very nature made God so mad that he had to hold back his wrath against you. Now, there are people who, if they believe in God, believe that he's a God of love only. That's his only emotion, that he never gets mad, he will never be violent, he would not do anything destructive. He's just kind of a passive force that just fawns all over the human race. But that is not what the Bible teaches. God can get pretty mad. And God's holding back his wrath right now on this earth. And I think it was David that said, God is angry with the wicked every day. Did he say it? And David another time said, you better kiss the sun, lest he be angry and prepare his sword against you. S-O-N. You better kiss him. You better make him happy. Get it right with God. And then James tells us that anybody who is a friend of the world is the enemy of God. Anybody that embraces the thoughts and the likes and loves and the things that this world does, anybody that fits into it and likes it is the enemy of God. And you will see the wrath of God culminating during the great tribulation, when God will unleash his entire wrath to the point that what happens is unbelievable unless you can read it by the Spirit. The Bible also says the wrath of the Lamb has come upon the world during the tribulation. It's not just God the Father that's mad. Mad because this world spat in his son's face. But the son himself is pretty insulted to the point he's going to pour wrath on this earth. The Bible says this is also a time of Satan's wrath. He knows he has but a short time and he'll go absolutely berserk. So we are rapidly coming upon a time when the wrath of God is going to be poured out on this earth. And it is so bad, so indescribably bad, that it lasts for eternity. And when you die without Jesus, you die as an enemy of God. And God consigns people who are his enemies to the lake of fire for eternity. It doesn't get any worse than that. Here it is right here. Let me go over it again. You're dead. You stink. You're a rebel. God can't stand you, and the wrath of God is about to be poured out on you. But God. Next two words, but God. I'm telling you, he has painted a bleak scenario, but then those two little words, but God. I'm going to tell you something right now. If you can believe those two words, you can be saved from your sins. If you can believe those two words, you can walk through life with victory in Jesus. But God! Adam and Eve sinned against God and found themselves naked. But the scripture said, but God made them a covering for their nakedness and their sins. Noah found himself with his family on a boat, floating on a flood. Everything was gone. All he could see was water. It was a hopeless situation. But the scripture said, but God remembered Noah and his family. Hallelujah. Oh, it was Joseph standing in his regal royal robe, standing in front of his Jewish brothers, the ones that sold him into slavery, the ones that tricked him, cost him his relationship with his father, gave him to slaves, made him serve in prison. And there he stood in front of them and he said, you meant it for harm, but God meant it for good. What you did to me at the time was horrible. It was unpleasant. But God had a reason for it. But God let me live through it. But God lets me stand in front of you now, so that when a famine comes to destroy you, but God is going to allow me to save your life. Hallelujah. Daniel, are you alive? O king, live forever. I've been put down here by unjust men. I'm right in the middle of a bunch of lions. But God has locked the mouths of the lions, and your servant is okay. O king, live forever. Pastor, I can't live this Christian life. I'm tempted all the time. I fight it every day of my life. I can't do it. But the scriptures say, but God is faithful, who will not allow you to be tempted above that which you're able to bear, but with the temptation will make a way that you can escape it. Pastor, I'm a foolish and weak Christian. Yeah, but God has chosen the foolish of this world to confound the wise, and God has chosen the weak to confound those that are mighty. But God. Pastor, I'm too mean. But God has shown his love for us, in that while we were yet sinners, Christ died for us. Are you hearing me? But God. Say it with me, church. But God makes all the difference in the world. Everything turns on that. But God. Once upon a time, one of our daughters came to us. Sandra and me, of course. After having graduated from college, said, Mom, Dad, my friend and I, her female friend, want to go to Europe and celebrate our graduation. And we said no. Because I had just seen the movie Taken. And I said, hey, no. And then, but she said, I've prayed about it. And we knew that she had never really prayed about anything. And so, we acquiesced. We gave in. We caved. So they got on a plane here in Charlotte and flew to Europe. About 2 days before they were to return, one morning at 2:45, I said, one morning, 2:45 a.m., the phone rings. And as a parent, everything in you locks up. Sandra answered her phone, and I heard hysteria at the end of the other line. What I heard was, we were having dinner. I had put my purse on the back of my chair. Somebody walked by and stole my purse. I have no money, no cards, no driver's license, no identification, no passport. I can't get home. I can't do anything. Now, can you imagine So we said, go to the embassy. It was a big town. The embassy was right down. She said, we've already been to the police station. The police said, no need worrying about this. City's too big. This is too small. Sorry. Went to the embassy. The line was forever. And was told it could be days or a week before you even get in. That's what all the squalling is about. So another day passes as we're trying to figure out what to do, and what she's trying to figure out what to do. And she had time to call another daughter who called a friend here in town. They all go to this church. And this friend said to my daughter, hey, I think my dad knows some people in the embassy. Get your dad to call my dad. So I called Preston. Told him the situation. Is there anything you can do? He said, let me make a call. He had to get up early to make a call at 4 a.m. so he could contact the embassy at their time. He did. He called back and he said, tell your daughter to stay in that line. He said, I've told someone, look out the window in that line, which is forever. Do you see a scared, blonde, American girl with nothing? Not a purse, not nothing. They looked out and they started walking down the line, which was forever. And my daughter said, because I confirmed it, just wanted to tell the truth, said, I'm standing there not knowing what to do, and someone said, someone called my name. And they called my name. I said, that's me. He said, come with me. Got out of line, passed scores and scores and scores of people, goes up into the embassy, gets all the paperwork done, gets her credentials. She's able to fly home in 2 days. Wait, that's, why are you clapping about that? I got something a whole lot better. I got to thinking about that. You know, it pays to have favor. Sandra and I called on somebody who knew somebody. And that somebody went to somebody else who had some power. And that somebody who had some power sent out a delegate and said, bring them in here. That's why I want to tell every parent who's praying for a lost child, every person whose heart is broken about someone who's living in sin, and you've been praying, if you know Jesus, you got some favor. And when you tell Jesus all about it, Jesus runs up to the Father and says, Father, I've got a request from somebody that you bought with my blood. Somebody that belongs to us. My brother, my sister. Father, they've got somebody way down that line, lost in trespasses and sins. And they're asking, is there any way there's a God who can help me right now? So the Father says, Holy Ghost, you see that little blonde out there about 2 miles down the road? Go get her. Just pass everybody else up. I've got their time coming, but I got a special thing for you to do today. Go get her and bring her to me. Brother, don't you ever stop praying. I don't care how long it's been. If you can call on the name of Jesus, there's a God in heaven who's able to send the Holy Ghost out. And I don't care how long the line is. Hallelujah. Hallelujah. This is some good preaching up in here this morning. You see, just because somebody was bypassed and she got fig doesn't mean their time's not coming. But you see, when you pray, something happens in God's heart. And I believe that some of you have babies and children and teenagers and young married couples and situations. And God's looking down that. Some of them are just standing there scared to death. Don't know what to do. Lost everything. Have no idea where they're going to go next. Some of them are kneeling in their own puke. They've already drunk themselves into a stupor. And some of them are laying there with needles in their arms in line. Don't know how it's going to happen. But there is a God in heaven, and He is able to find them and deliver them and raise them up and save them. So I laughed at myself yesterday while I was crying as I rehearsed that story and I was reading that scripture and I was thinking, there was no hope. We couldn't get to her and she couldn't get to us. She had nothing. But Preston. Preston, if you're here, my friend, I told you 3 weeks ago at a ball game, we had to go to our grandchildren's ball game. And we're both standing there in the heat, wondering how much longer it's going to last. Can't even wait to get out of here. I said, by the way, I'm going to tell you one more time. I am thankful to you for the rest of my life for getting my daughter out of that trouble. Oh, he said it was nothing. You'd do it for somebody. I said, I'm not talking about somebody else. You did it for me. We're going to have to get rid of these candles. I'm not talking about what I'd do for somebody. I don't know what I'd do for somebody, but I know what you did for me. And if it hadn't been for you, I wouldn't have this testimony today. But Preston, you go back and you were dead in trespasses and sins. You couldn't get out. You couldn't get up. You had nothing left. But God, who is rich in mercy.
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4: Our text is Deuteronomy chapter 8. It's 20 verses. I'm going to read the whole chapter. So follow along with me in your copy. This is God's holy word. The whole commandment that I command you today, you shall be careful to do, that you may live and multiply and go in and possess the land that the Lord swore to give to your fathers. And you shall remember the whole way that the Lord your God has led you these 40 years in the wilderness, that he might humble you, testing you to know what was in your heart, whether you would keep his commandments or not. And he humbled you and let you hunger and fed you with manna, which you did not know, nor did your fathers know, that he might make you know that man does not live by bread alone, but man lives by every word that comes from the mouth of the Lord. Your clothing did not wear out on you, and your foot did not swell these 40 years. Know then in your heart that as a man disciplines his son, the Lord your God disciplines you. So you shall keep the commandments of the Lord your God by walking in his ways and by fearing him. For the Lord your God is bringing you into a good land, a land of brooks of water, of fountains and springs flowing out in the valleys and hills, a land of wheat and barley, of vines and fig trees and pomegranates, a land of olive trees and honey, a land in which you will eat bread without scarcity, in which you will lack nothing, a land whose stones are iron and out of whose hills you can dig copper. And you shall eat and be full, and you shall bless the Lord your God for the good land that he has given you. Take care lest you forget the Lord your God by not keeping his commandments and his rules and his statutes, which I command you today. lest when you have eaten and are full and have built good houses and live in them, and when your herds and flocks multiply and your silver and gold is multiplied and all that you have is multiplied, then your heart be lifted up and you forget the Lord your God, who brought you out of the land of Egypt, out of the house of slavery, who led you through the great and terrifying wilderness with its fiery serpents and scorpions and thirsty ground where there was no water, who brought you water out of the flinty rock, who fed you in the wilderness with manna that your fathers did not know, that he might humble you and test you to do you good in the end. Beware lest you say in your heart, my power and the might of my hand have gotten me this wealth. You shall remember the Lord your God, for it is he who gives you power to get wealth, that he may confirm his covenant that he swore to your fathers as it is this day. And if you forget the Lord your God and go after other gods and serve them and worship them, I solemnly warn you today that you shall surely perish. Like the nations that the Lord makes to perish before you, so shall you perish, because you would not obey the voice of the Lord your God. Remember the setting of Deuteronomy as we come to chapter 8 today. Deuteronomy is Moses' farewell speech, or speeches, if you will, to the Israelites before they go into the promised land. They're going without him. He can't go in. God has told him he will die before they go in. So he can't go in. They will. This is his farewell speech, kind of as their father figure, their spiritual leader. And here you can tell he's taking their minds back to the 40 years wandering in the wilderness that they just came out of. Remember, they were here before. They were on the edge of the promised land before, but they didn't trust the Lord. They didn't trust that God would give them the land. They were afraid, and they grumbled and complained and said, the Lord's brought us out here just to kill us. And so God sentenced them to wander 40 years in the wilderness until that entire generation died off, except for a few who were faithful. And then they're back after those 40 years wandering. Verse 2 says, you shall remember the whole way that the Lord your God has led you these 40 years in the wilderness, that he might humble you, testing you to know what was in your heart. Moses is saying, don't forget all the ways God was teaching you during those 40 years. Don't forget all the ways he has blessed you during these 40 years. And as Moses leads them in thinking about that, I'm pulling out four lessons for us today, four ways that we need to be thankful to the Lord in light of what we hear Moses saying to the Israelites. Number one, be thankful for God's hidden care. Be thankful for his hidden care. There is a wonderfully hilarious video that's been circling social media for a couple years now. Perhaps you've seen it. It's a young couple in their living room. The guy's just lounging around, and the wife comes in and she says, What are you doing? You're just sitting there doing nothing. You never help me. You never do anything. I can't take this anymore. I can't do this anymore. And he looks at her and he says, hey, everything's going to be all right. Don't worry about it. And she's like, what do you mean, don't worry? How is everything going to be right? And he says, okay, I'll show you. And they walk into the laundry room and they're looking at a laundry basket full of clothing. And he says, you see this basket thingy? I don't know if it's the house or what it is, but every day if you put any dirty clothes in this basket, the next morning they're just on your bed, clean, folded in a nice neat pile. It happens every time. I don't know what it is. And she says, you can't be serious. And he says, I couldn't believe it at first either. It just keeps happening. That's why I didn't want to tell you. I didn't want to jinx it. And she says, you are insane. And he says, try it. You'll see. Unless it's just chosen me. Maybe it's just me. And she says again, I can't do this. I can't do this. And he says, wait, there's more. He takes her into the living room. He looks at the coffee table. He says, you see this table? It's a magic table. Anything that you leave on this coffee table, it just vanishes overnight. Vanishes. I mean, sometimes I will see how far I can push this thing, and I will leave garbage all over it, and it is gone the next day. It's magic. It's hilarious because he's such an idiot. But you see, you see in that a lesson that I want to pull out for us. God is working behind the scenes to care for you in all kinds of ways that you probably don't even realize. that you probably don't even think about. All kinds of hidden ways. Look at verse 4 with me in our text. Verse 4. Moses is talking to the Israelites about those 40 years wandering, and he says, "Your clothing did not wear out on you, and your foot did not swell these 40 years." There were many, many, many of those Israelites right in that moment who had a sudden realization. I had never thought about that. I mean, I've been wearing these clothes and these sandals for 40 years. How is it that they didn't wear out by now? In all the walking that we did, all the miles, never once did my feet swell to the point where I couldn't make the journey. How did that even happen? It was the Lord the whole time. God was miraculously taking care of me this whole time, and I didn't realize it. Brothers and sisters, there have been times in all of our lives where God was giving us special grace to endure a difficult season. Whether it was a prolonged illness to ourselves or to someone else, to a loved one, whether it was when our kids were very little, whether it was a time when it seemed like one thing went wrong after another, but you look back and you say to yourself, I don't know how we got through that. In fact, I'm pretty sure I couldn't do that again. And you might very well be right in and of yourself and your own strength, because what you didn't realize was God was giving you extra strength in that season, extra energy, extra endurance, extra grace to make it through. How many ways has God been caring for us behind the scenes all the time and we don't even know it, because it's always there, day after day, every single day? God made the sun come up again this morning, and we just took it all for granted because it always happens. We woke up today. We could breathe. Our brains just worked. Our bodies just worked. And we take these things for granted every day. How many times has God protected us from danger that we never even saw? From a car accident that never had the chance to happen? From a serious illness that we were prevented from catching? How many hundreds or perhaps thousands of things is He doing in the backgrounds of our lives that we are never aware of, protecting us, caring for us, providing for us, blessing us? Let's spend some time this morning in our hearts just thanking Him for all the things that He is doing, all the things that we take for granted, all the things that we're not even aware of, because He has been so good to us, because He loves us. Number two this morning, be thankful for your sufferings. Be thankful for the times of suffering in your life. Look at verse 3 in our text with me. Moses says, "He humbled you and let you hunger and fed you with manna, which you did not know, nor did your fathers know, that He might make you know that man does not live by bread alone, but man lives by every word that comes from the mouth of the Lord." Did you notice how He says God let them hunger? He let them hunger. There came moments when they were crying out to God, even grumbling and complaining, because they had no food. They were in the middle of the wilderness, after all. But this shows us God was not being negligent. He had not forgotten about them. He was in full control the whole time, but doing something that they never could have understood, never could have known. He was teaching them. He was teaching them through allowing them to go through that. And brothers and sisters, some lessons you can only learn by experience. Some lessons you can only learn by experience. Notice how He let them hunger and He fed them with manna to teach them that man does not live by bread alone. Yes, this is where that famous quotation from Jesus comes from. Remember when Jesus said it? He had just been baptized, and then He was led out into the wilderness by the Spirit to do battle with Satan, to be tempted by the devil. And it says He was fasting for 40 days and 40 nights in the wilderness. Jesus, 40 days and 40 nights in the wilderness. The Israelites, 40 years in the wilderness. I think there's an intentional contrast here that Jesus would succeed where they failed. And it says in the Gospels, after fasting for 40 days and 40 nights, He was hungry. Perhaps the greatest understatement in all of literature. But Satan shows Him a pile of rocks and says, "If you really are the Son of God, turn these stones into bread. What's he doing there? Satan's saying, use your God powers to get out of this. Just use your powers. You don't have to suffer like this. You don't have to be weak like the rest of these humans. You've got powers they don't have. Just get right out of it. You don't even have to trust God to provide for you. You can make it happen for yourself. And what was Jesus' response? As he insisted on experiencing our weakness, as he refused to make it stop with his powers, he quoted scripture to the devil and he said, "Man does not live by bread alone, but by every word that comes from the mouth of God." And we know that Jesus lived that out. He actually lived like that. Later on in the Gospels, Jesus is talking to the Samaritan woman at the well. And the disciples had gone into town to find food. That's why Jesus was alone there. And they come back after the conversation. They say, "Rabbi, eat something." And he says to them, "I have food to eat that you know nothing about." And they're like, "How'd you get food?" And he says, "My food is to do the will of him who sent me." Right? Jesus really lived like this. And so back here to Deuteronomy 8, this is the original context where that famous statement, "Man does not live by bread alone," comes from. God let the Israelites experience hunger. He let them experience that suffering. And then he fed them miraculously so that he could teach them, man does not live by bread alone. Man lives by every word that comes from the mouth of God. It was a lesson they could only learn by experience. You need me more than you need food, God was saying. You need my words more than you need food. In fact, to even give you food, I have to say the word. You get your food from me. You've got to depend on me for everything. But he let them suffer to teach them a lesson they could never learn other than by experience. This following quotation is often attributed to Charles Spurgeon. There's kind of a debate on who originally said this, but the quote is this: "I have learned to kiss the wave that throws me against the rock of ages." It's about suffering. Learn to be thankful for our sufferings. Brothers and sisters, God often allows suffering to teach us important lessons that can only be learned by experience. One of the very best books I could ever recommend to you is a little tiny book by a man named J.C. Ryle, who was great at writing little tiny books that were packed full of gospel truth back in the 1800s. But they're not hard to read, even though it's an old book. Not hard to read, easy language. You can read the whole thing in 30 minutes. And this is a little book called Sickness, in which Ryle goes through all of the benefits of sickness spiritually. The reasons why we should be thankful for times when God allows us to get sick, or perhaps even causes us to get sick. And in that book, he gives these as benefits of sickness. First, sickness helps to remind us of death, which we often try to put out of sight, out of mind. Sickness makes us think seriously about God, our souls, and the world to come. Sickness levels us, levels the playing field for everyone, and humbles us. Sickness helps to test our religion, to truly see if we really do believe what we say we believe. Sickness forces us to rest. Many of us are not good at resting as we should. Sickness allows us to better empathize with and minister to others. Sickness provides us with a chance to witness to those around us. And sickness teaches us to wait upon the Lord. All of those are benefits of sickness, something that we typically see as an inconvenience, something that we don't want. We're definitely not thankful for it. But the big idea is when we are with God in eternity, we will look back on our lives and we will thank him for those times. We will thank him for times of sickness. We will thank him for times of suffering, because those times teach us crucial lessons that can only be learned by experience. And they produce in us the fruit of righteousness. Look at verse 5 in our text with me. Verse 5, he says, "Know then in your heart that as a man disciplines his son, the Lord your God disciplines you." A good father once said, "When I remove a splinter from my son's finger and he screams at me like I'm some kind of Civil War surgeon amputating his leg, He does not interpret that as my goodness or love in the moment, but that's exactly what it is. Let us be thankful today for our sufferings. Let's not wait until we've been with Him in eternity to thank Him for them. Let's thank Him for them now. Let's take the perspective of the Apostle Paul in the New Testament, who says, rejoice in your sufferings. Or James, who says in James 1, 2 through 4, count it all joy, my brothers, when you meet trials of various kinds. For you know that the testing of your faith produces steadfastness. And let steadfastness have its full effect, that you may be perfect and complete, lacking in nothing. Count it joy when you experience trials and suffering. We can be thankful in these. Prepare your heart for that now. Prepare your heart now for the next time that you will suffer, so that when it comes, even as your body hurts, even as you suffer emotionally, in your heart, you can be thankful to God because you know what He's doing, because you trust Him. You trust that He is teaching you. You trust that He is giving you some kind of wisdom that you could not get otherwise, that He is drawing you closer to Himself, which often happens in times of suffering, more so than times of comfort. You can be thankful for, because the God of the universe is treating you as one of His children. The next time you suffer, think about that. That God is treating me as one of His kids, one of His children. He's not throwing me off as someone He doesn't care about. And He's not treating me as an enemy. He's treating me as one of His children whom He loves, whom He needs to discipline, whom He needs to help grow. He cares for us. He blesses us even in suffering. Third, this morning, be thankful for the life that He gives you. Be thankful for the life that He gives you. Starting in verse 11 in our text, Moses begins to say to the Israelites, when you come into the promised land and everything's going well, when you finally reach that place where life is comfortable and the house is built and you're living in it and your flocks and your herds are multiplying and there's plenty of money and food and water and shelter and rest, that's when you have to watch out. That's when you have to beware. At the beginning of verse 11, he says, take care lest you forget the Lord your God. Now remember, this is a theme throughout this book. We saw that in chapter 4. I think this was the second of our Deuteronomy sermons. And it's all about that right there. Take care. And he says it all throughout this book, this farewell speech. Take care lest you forget the Lord. And then go down with me to verse 17. Verse 17, he says, beware lest you say in your heart, my power and the might of my hand have gotten me this wealth. You shall remember the Lord your God, for it is He who gives you the power to get wealth. You see, brothers and sisters, when we're suffering, the challenge is to not give in to frustration or despair and to thank the Lord for it, to see it as He sees it. But when life is going well and you are comfortable, the danger is the opposite. The challenge in times of comfort is to not begin trusting in yourself, to not forget the Lord altogether. That is the great danger when life is good, that we get so comfortable that we forget the Lord, and we begin to trust in ourselves, and we begin to think that we have gotten this good life for ourselves. We begin to think, I have done this for myself. Listen to Proverbs 30, verses 8 through 9, which says, give me neither poverty nor riches. Feed me with the food that is needful for me, lest I be full and deny you and say, who is the Lord? Or lest I be poor and steal and profane the name of my God. Now, this is a prayer to God, and it's astounding because you see, the wise and the godly man not only asks God to keep him from becoming poor, because if that's the case, he might steal and profane God's name. And notice how even that is centered on God and the glory of His name, not on me and my inconveniences and my feelings. So keep me from becoming poor. But the wise and the godly man also asks God, keep me from becoming rich. Keep me from becoming rich. Now, this is something that makes no sense to the world. Why? Well, it's because that may very well cause me to forget
3: the Lord.
4: When things are comfortable, when life is going well and the bank account is big and the fridge is full and your house and your car are nice and you have everything you need, that is when so many people forget the Lord and begin to trust in themselves. And that right there is what causes so many people in a culture like ours to walk away from Him and lose their salvation. It's a danger, brothers and sisters. And so the wise and the godly man says, "Give me what is needful for me. Neither poverty nor riches." This is why, as Christians, throughout the centuries, we have lived in simplicity on purpose. Because there is a danger in riches, in becoming in love with the world and its pleasures and treasures. But there's also a danger here in thinking that you did all of this for yourself. The life that you have, that you just got it all for yourself. There's a danger here in thinking that I did this. The Bible teaches that all good things are blessings from God's gracious hand. 1 Corinthians 4:7 says, "For who sees anything different in you? What do you have that you did not receive? If then you received it, why do you boast as if you did not receive it?" What do you have that you did not receive? Implication, receive from the hand of the Lord. James 1 says it this way, "Do not be deceived, my beloved brothers. Every good and every perfect gift is from above, coming down from the Father of lights, with whom there is no variation or shadow due to change." Notice how James starts that out with saying, do not be deceived. Don't deceive yourself. Don't let yourself be deceived by thinking that you got these good things for yourself. No, they were all gifts from the gracious hand of God. Verse 18 tells us, "It is He who gives you the power to get wealth." You might look at your life and you might say, "Yeah, I worked hard for all of this. I did this myself. I built this up with my own two hands." Oh, did you? Who gave you the health and the energy and the breath in your lungs to do all that work? Who gives you a working mind? It is only by the grace of God that you got out of your bed this morning and could think clearly and make rational decisions. Every single one of us is one brain injury or one aneurysm away from a very, very different life than the one that we have. We must never forget, brothers and sisters, that all the good things that we have, God could take them away from you in an instant if He wanted to. Every good thing that you have, your mind, your body, your health, your car, your house, your family, God could take them all away from you in a moment if He chose to do so. Later in this same book, Deuteronomy, Moses will tell the Israelites, and he's giving them God's word. He says, if you come into this promised land and you turn away from the Lord and you worship and serve other gods, here's what God says. I'll frustrate your plans. I'll frustrate your plans. You will work hard to raise your crops, but I will send locusts to consume them. I will send worms to eat them. No matter how hard you work, I'll frustrate it. Deuteronomy 28, verse 67 says this, "In the morning you shall say, if only it were evening, and at evening you shall say, if only it were morning, because of the dread that your heart shall feel and the sights that your eyes shall see." God is saying, I can take away your peace. I can take away your contentment in just being satisfied living there and with it being the certain time of day. I can take that away. I can frustrate anything in your life. I can take all of these good things away anytime I want to. Implication is, be thankful. Be thankful in your heart for receiving what you have received from the Lord. Do not think that you have gotten this good life for yourself. It's been a gift from His gracious hand, and He could take it away at any moment. The only reason why we are not suffering or struggling or homeless or hungry or bedridden is the grace and the mercy of God toward us. And so thank the Lord this morning in your heart for everything that you have, for the life that you have. And finally, number four this morning, be thankful for His goodness to us. Be thankful for His goodness to us. Look at verse 16. Verse 16, He says, He fed you in the wilderness with manna that your fathers did not know, that He might humble you and test you to do you good in the end. To do you good in the end. Moses says to the Israelites, God did all of this to do you good in the end. All of God's actions toward us are ultimately for our good. Romans 8:28, one of the most familiar verses in all of Scripture. We know that for those who love God, all things work together for good, for those who are called according to His purpose. Whether it's the blessings of comfort or the blessings of happiness or peace, or whether it's the gift of suffering and the lessons that we learn from it, for those who are God's children, He works all things together for their good. Psalm 119, verse 68, is one of the simplest yet most profound verses in all the Bible. It simply says, you are good and do good. You are good and do good. God is good and God does good. In fact, these are the two reasons why we praise Him. We praise Him for who He is, and we praise Him for what He has done. He is good. He does good, specifically for what He has done for us. Brothers and sisters, my exhortation to you today is very simple. Thank God in your heart for all that He has done for you. If you are anything like me, He has been so kind, so gracious, so merciful, so forgiving. He has given me so much that I do not deserve. And I know the same is true for you as well. Now, the greatest good that God has ever done for us actually came on the darkest day in the history of the world. As Jesus was being put to death like a criminal, even though He had done no wrong, had never sinned, had never even uttered a sinful word or had a sinful thought. All He had ever done was love people sincerely and perfectly and loved God with all His heart and all His soul and all His strength. He was killed. And yet, the greatest act of wickedness and evil and injustice that this world has ever seen was also the greatest gift of love ever given. There's so much glory in that. The greatest act of wickedness and evil and injustice this world has ever seen was also the greatest gift of love ever given. For this was not simply the wicked plan of sinful and foolish men. It was the perfect plan of a wise and loving and good God. God so loved the world that He gave His only beloved Son to die in our place, to suffer what we should have suffered. We had done nothing to deserve it. Humanity deserved only God's condemnation. But He loved us so much, He sent His only beloved Son to earth, to the cross. And on the cross, God did not just give His Son into the hands of wicked men. No, on the cross, His Son became sin and then was given into the hands of a just and righteous and holy God who poured out His wrath on His own Son because His Son had become sin. The prophet Isaiah tells us in Isaiah 53, it was the Lord's will to crush Him. God was actively pouring out His wrath on His own Son. That's how much He loves you. That's how much He loves us. That's His goodness to us. It is so great. It is unfathomable. None of us could ever imagine doing anything like that with our own son, our own daughter. We couldn't even go there in our minds. And the Father did that for you. That's how much He loves you. That's how good He has been for you.
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7: 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We also gather on Wednesday evenings at 6:30 for Bible class, a time of study, encouragement, and spiritual growth in the middle of the week. We're excited to share that we have recently begun a new children's ministry program called Kentucky Kingdom, which reimagines the traditional Bible class experience for children by helping them learn God's Word in an engaging, meaningful, and age-appropriate way. We also offer a college and young adult Bible class designed to help young adults grow in faith while navigating life's challenges. We have classes for all ages and would love to have you participating. At the Columbia Church of Christ, you will find a place of love, a place of learning, and a place where God's Word is respected as our guide and authority. We would be honored to have you join us. Stay tuned now as we turn our attention to God's Word and the message of hope found in Jesus Christ. Psalm

Good morning. My name is Nick Pace, coming to you from the Columbia Church of Christ. This morning, I want to answer the question, what's stopping you from being baptized? Sometimes the biggest questions in life are also the most personal. It could be questions like, why am I here? Or question like, what happens after death? Or maybe even, am I right with God? And then there's another question that many people quietly wrestle with. What's stopping me from being baptized? Maybe you do believe in Jesus, and maybe you've even attended church for many, many years. Maybe you know that baptism matters, but you keep putting it off. If that's you, today's lesson, it isn't meant to pressure you. It's meant to help you think honestly about this topic. Because in the Bible, baptism was never treated as something unimportant. So today, let's ask, what's stopping you from being baptized? Let's begin with something simple. Baptism was part of the message from the very beginning. When the gospel was first preached in Acts chapter 2, people believed Peter's message about Jesus. When they asked what they should do, Peter told them to repent and be baptized for the forgiveness of sins. Follow along with me as I read in Acts chapter 2, verses 37 and 38. Now when they heard this, they were cut to the heart and said to Peter and the rest of the apostles, "Brothers, what shall we do?" Verse 38, and Peter said to them, "Repent and be baptized, every one of you, in the name of Jesus Christ for the forgiveness of your sins, and you will receive the gift of the Holy Spirit." Notice something very important. They didn't treat baptism like it was an optional extra step that they could do if they wanted to. They treated baptism as an urgent response. And throughout the book of Acts, we see this same pattern repeatedly over and over and over again. People heard the gospel. They responded.

day? What is preventing you? Well, let's consider some common obstacles that people face. Obstacle number one that people face. They may say, I'm waiting for just the right time. See, there are many people out there that delay the act of baptism because they want life to just settle down first. But we see Scripture consistently shows urgency. When Saul learned the truth, he was asked, "Why do you wait?" There was no reason to delay. The right time is when you know what God wants you to do. So don't give in to obstacle number one, saying to yourself, I'm waiting for just the right time. Obstacle number two, many people may say, well, I'm just not good enough yet. See, again, this is a common excuse, a common reason people delay in obeying the gospel and in getting baptized. People think, well, I just need to fix myself first. But you see, here's the important truth. Baptism isn't for perfect people. It's for sinful people seeking forgiveness. If perfection were required, see, nobody would ever qualify for that. God changes people after they come to Him, not before. Don't continue to tell yourself, I'm not good enough yet. Obstacle number three, I was told baptism doesn't matter. You see, there are many sincere people. They've heard that baptism described as maybe just, well, that's just a symbol only. Or, well, that's if you want to or not. Or maybe it's just something that you do after salvation. But you see, Scripture consistently connects baptism with salvation. It connected belief and baptism. In Romans chapter 6, Paul connects baptism with Christ's death, burial, and resurrection. Romans 6, verses 3 and 4. Do you not know that all of us who have been baptized into Christ Jesus were baptized into His death? We were buried, therefore, with Him by baptism into death, in order that just as Christ was raised from the dead by the glory of the Father, we too might walk in newness of life. Peter connects baptism with salvation. In 1 Peter chapter 3, verse 21, he says, baptism, which corresponds to this, now saves you, not as a removal of dirt from the body, but as an appeal to God for a good conscience through the resurrection of Jesus Christ. The question should never be, what have people told me about baptism? The question should be, what does the Bible teach about baptism? Don't let someone else cause you to delay. Obstacle number four, maybe it's just the fear of change. Let's be honest, change very oftentimes is difficult. You see, baptism represents a commitment. A commitment can feel very intimidating to us. But Jesus, He repeatedly called people to follow Him completely. Fear should never keep us from obedience. Don't allow fear into your life. And don't let a fear allow you to don't let fears stop you from doing what God says. But then fifthly and finally, maybe it's just straight up pride. Sometimes the biggest obstacle, it isn't knowing what to do. It's just that idea or that aspect of surrendering. See, baptism, it requires humility. It means that we must admit to God and to others that we need forgiveness. And pride, you see, pride resists that. Pride says you don't need anyone else. You can handle it all. But you see, faith accepts the reality that we need forgiveness.

0: forgiveness from God. So now let's think about this on yours and my terms. This morning, if you believe that Jesus is the Son of God, if you know that you need forgiveness, and if you understand what Scripture teaches, then ask yourself, what is actually stopping you? Because eventually, every excuse that you can think of, they're going to run out. Many people spend years planning what they already know they should do. Knowledge without action, you see, that doesn't change a thing. At some point, faith must move. Remember what the Ethiopian asked after being taught about Jesus. What prevents me? Maybe today you should ask the same question. And maybe the answer is nothing. So this morning, if you're listening and you've been thinking about baptism, maybe you've been studying about it, or maybe you know all about baptism and you've just been delaying. This morning, I want to encourage you. Don't let fear stop you. Don't let pride get in the way. Don't let procrastination keep you from God. God's invitation remains open to each and every one of us. And if you'd like to study more, maybe you have questions to ask, or you simply want to talk with someone about what the Bible teaches, come see us. Come worship with us at the Columbia Church of Christ. Come study God's Word with us, and come talk with us. Let's have real conversations about obedience and salvation, because sometimes the most important question isn't, should I be baptized? But the most important question is, what's stopping me from being baptized? 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
2: 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We're so glad you've decided to listen to our program today. In a world of challenges, we need God's Word to help us face those challenges. 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
1: Thank you to our Jay Webb, and greetings to all of you. So good to have you with us for our study today. Let me ask from the very outset, would you have loved to have personally heard Jesus Christ? Oh, I would. Listen about those that did. After the Sermon on the Mount, Matthew states in Matthew 7:28-29, "And so it was, when Jesus had ended these sayings, that the people were astonished at his teaching, for he taught them as one having authority, and not as the scribes." The people were spellbound with his teaching, if you will. There had to be something in speaking with authority. There had to be something there. You know, when someone speaks with authority, don't you find that encouraging? I'm speaking of one who knows what he or she is talking about, and how what they say can help me and can encourage me. It's like when they're done, hey, that person knows what they're talking about. I would suppose that's the same response that Jesus received. He taught them as one having authority and not as the scribes. They were astonished or amazed at his teaching. So today, friends, let's talk about true authority. Let's go back to the Bible and study true authority. Before we do that, we'd like to once again offer our special free booklet that our J. Webb will tell you about concerning the Bible. Here is our J. Webb with our free offer of Something is Wrong, but the Bible is Right.
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1: True authority. Dear friends, let's go back to the Bible. In John 8 and verse 32, Jesus said, "And you shall know the truth, and the truth shall make you free." It was Jesus Christ who said this, friends. The truth will make one free. You see, Jesus said we can know truth. We're in a world today that says you can't know truth. I've often questioned, how do they know that I cannot know something? Well, friends, Jesus was very plain, "And you shall know the truth, and the truth shall make you free." Again, John 8, 32. Consider John 4 and verse 24 that says, "God is spirit, and those who worship him must worship in spirit and truth." It is Jesus that teaches true worship, in spirit and in truth. Spirit there means the right attitude, that we come unto God to worship him. In truth is we abide by his truth, and God has always instructed to man what he expects in man's worship unto him. God is the audience in whom we are to please with our worship. So many times we look at making changes in our worship styles that simply are not approved by Scripture. Let's make certain that we worship in spirit and in truth. Jesus said in John 17:17, "Sanctify them by your truth. Your word is truth." This was his prayer to the Father. So let's ask at this point, what is truth? Well, the Word of God is truth. Now, let's review quickly. The Word of God is truth. Therefore, it will teach us how to worship God in spirit and in truth. And it is truth that we can know. What a beautiful thought. Let's continue. It was answered to Judas, not the one Judas Iscariot, but it was answered to Judas in John 14, 23 and 24. Jesus answered and said to him, "If anyone loves me, he will keep my word, and my Father will love him, and we will come to him and make our home with him. He who does not love me does not keep my words, and the word which you hear is not mine, but the Father's who sent me." We understand, friends, that the teaching of Jesus was from God the Father. Again, as Jesus said, "If anyone loves me, he will keep my word." So how do we express our love for Jesus Christ and for God? We will keep the word, the truth, the Bible. Friends, how does God speak to us today? Well, let us allow Hebrews 1, 1 and 2 to answer. God, who at various times and in various ways spoke in time past to the fathers by the prophets, has in these last days spoken to us by his Son, whom he has appointed heir of all things, through whom also whom also rather he made the worlds. God speaks to us through Jesus Christ, his authority. He is truth. In John 3 and verse 35, the Bible says the Father loves the Son and has given all things into his hand. God has given all things into the hands of Jesus. He has given him all authority. Listen to Matthew 28 and verse 18. And Jesus came and spoke to them, saying, "All authority has been given to me in heaven and on earth." It is Jesus, again, who has all authority in heaven and earth. God has given all things into the hands of Jesus. He has given him all authority. Are you loving this, friends? Are you loving and are you being refreshed where we can find true authority in matters of religion? Let's continue with John 17 and verse 2. Jesus in his prayer says, "As you have given him authority over all flesh, that he should give eternal life to as many as you have given him." Jesus has authority over all flesh. All things into his hands, all authority in heaven and earth, and authority over all flesh. You see, if Jesus has authority over all flesh and he should give eternal life, then once again, friends, I need to know his word. I need to know what Jesus has to say, not what man says. In Ephesians 1, 20 and verses 20 rather through 23, this speaks of God that says, "Which he worked in Christ when he raised him from the dead and seated him at his right hand in the heavenly places. For above all principality and power and might and dominion and every name that is named, not only in this age, but also in that which is to come. And he put all things under his feet, and gave him to be head over all things to the church, which is his body, the fullness of him who fills all in all." It is God who made Jesus to be head over all things to the church. Now, when you put all this together, dear friends, might we ask, does this mean that Jesus has all authority over the church? Well, if you answered yes, you are exactly right, as this is what the Word of God teaches. Jesus has all authority over the church. Now, let's summarize just a little here. God gave all things into the hands of Jesus, all authority in heaven and earth, and authority over all flesh. And now authority as the head of his church. Dear friends, that is so important. Do we not have those today that have authority over churches? But do they have God-given authority over the church? We would affirm from the Word of God, no, they do not. That rather we want to look for the church of which Jesus has all authority. In John 12, verse 48, Jesus says, "He who rejects me and does not receive my words has that which judges him. The word that I have spoken will judge him in the last day." At judgment, dear friends, we will be judged by the words of Jesus Christ. We need to understand that when judgment comes, we need to know the law in which will judge us. In John 6, verse 63, Jesus said, "It is the Spirit who gives life, the flesh profits nothing. The words that I speak to you are spirit, and they are life." So let us ask, who has the words of eternal life? Jesus Christ. Friends, should we go to anyone else, our parents, preachers, relatives, or friends, for eternal life? I'm sure you would agree. No, we would not. We do not want to go to anyone else other than Jesus Christ. Let's study these matters further through our friends at the World Bible School. We have a wonderful free Bible study offer. Here's R.J. Webb with more details.
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1: 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The Bible, and the Bible only, the words of Christ. 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Thanks for joining me today on the International Gospel Hour. 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
5: 83 today under mainly sunny skies. Northwest winds 5 to 10 miles per hour. Lows level off around 58 tonight. Tomorrow, 82. Clear skies and dry Tuesday. Clouds on the increase by Wednesday. Mid-80s Tuesday. Upper 80s by Wednesday. Take a look at the extended forecast. 88 Thursday, 87 Friday, and 88 on Saturday. From the WAIN Weather Center, I'm meteorologist Paul Trombley. Currently 66.
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4: 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Winners must appear in person with proper positive legal identification. 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Prizes will not be mailed or delivered. Any winner under the age of 18 must be accompanied by a parent or legal guardian. No trade or cash equivalent will be awarded for any contest prize. Any person or persons found to be in violation of these contest rules before, during, or after the respective contest or giveaway will be disqualified and will not be eligible for future contests and giveaways.
5: 83 today under mainly sunny skies. Northwest winds 5 to 10 miles per hour. Lows level off around 58 tonight. Tomorrow, 82. Clear skies and dry Tuesday. Clouds on the increase by Wednesday. Mid-80s Tuesday. Upper 80s by Wednesday. Take a look at the extended forecast. 88 Thursday, 87 Friday, and 88 on Saturday. From the WAIN Weather Center, I'm meteorologist Paul Trombley. Currently 68.
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0: This is Pastor Eric Gilbert, and I just want to take a moment to say thank you for tuning into our radio broadcast today. 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Lord, I ask you today to use this message, that God, it'll speak to our hearts, and God, provoke each of us to our next step in you. Lord, may we know what it is to have a relationship with you as Lord and Savior. In Jesus' name. Like to share with you an anchor text this morning from the book of Jude. There's only one chapter in this little book. It is written by one of the brothers of Jesus. Verse number 3, "Dear friends, although I was eager to write to you about the salvation we share, I found it necessary to write appealing to you to contend for the faith." Everybody say contend. There's our word. "To contend for the faith that was delivered to the saints once for all." So I was going to write to you just about some basic things regarding salvation, but God began to deal with me in my heart that I needed to challenge you to contend for the faith. And there is no doubt that there is an overarching truth associated with that verse about the faith of Christianity in general. And he's challenging his audience to contend for it and to not let deception take over and to not let wolves come in and with their savagery take away from the truth of Christian faith. But I think that there's also something to be said for the faith that is imparted to each one of us individually and how that we must also make a decision to contend for it. And this morning, I'd like to share one other passage of text with you. It's found in the book of Joshua, and it will become our storyline for the word that will unfold. Joshua chapter 10, you're going to find a man that is contending for faith regarding the promises of God. Verse number 12, as he's in the middle of the battle on the day the Lord gave the Amorites over to the Israelites, Joshua spoke to the Lord in the presence of all the people of Israel. "Sun, stand still over Gibeon, and moon over the valley of Ajalon. And the sun stood still and the moon stopped until the nation took vengeance on its enemies. Isn't this written in the book of Jashar? So the sun stopped in the middle of the sky and delayed its setting almost a full day. And there has been no day like it before or since when the Lord listened to a man because the Lord fought for Israel." What an incredible passage of text, that a man prayed a declarative prayer and the sun itself stood still, that the moon ceased to move. Should pray with me this morning. Father, I ask you to help me to preach. I pray, God, that we would be provoked in our faith towards you, that, God, you would bind every spirit of hindrance, bind every spirit of distraction, and that, God, today you would raise up contenders for the faith. Let it be done. In Jesus' name, this church said, amen. I believe that one description of a contender for the faith is a person that is willing to respond to the Spirit's prompting, to on occasion pray a prayer that if the Lord were to not answer it, they would look completely foolish. Someone willing to be a contender, not just a pretender, but to pray a prayer of faith that is so bold that if God doesn't show up, you might just look like a fool. You ever had moments like that where you were in a public setting, where other people around, and you began to feel the Spirit's prompting to pray something bold? Maybe you were among your teammates. Maybe you were among your classmates. Maybe you were at work. Maybe you were among your family. And you just sensed that there was this prompting inside of you to pray, but you thought, man, I can't pray that. Like, they'll think I'm crazy. I'll give you one such example in my own life. Several years ago, I got a call in the middle of the night about a pastoral emergency. I realized that it was bad. I called Kurt Hill, another of our pastors. I said, Kurt, I think I need you to go with me. And in the middle of the night, we drove about 2 hours, the best I remember on the timeline. We got to this particular hospital, and as we're coming up into the hallway where this family is at, you can tell it is bad, and it is really bad. Right as we arrived, I noticed that the surgeon was actually exiting the patient's room. When Kurt and I walked in, the family just appeared to be completely devastated. And I can tell you that I had tried to mentally prepare for what we might experience, but I was in no way prepared for what we actually saw. There were machines and there were tubes, and this young lady, you could tell, was on the verge of death. And I remember as I stood there, I just began to sense the Holy Spirit stirring in my heart to pray a declarative prayer. And I thought, I can't do that. Like, what if I bring confusion? What if something gets messed up in here? What if I make this situation worse instead of something better? And yet I just knew that I was supposed to speak something specific to this mother. And I walked over to the mom and I put my arm around her and I said, I just feel like before we pray, that the thing that I'm supposed to say to you is that there is no such thing as false hope when God is involved. And that woman came to pieces on me. And I thought, oh no, Eric, you are such an idiot. Like, you have just made this worse instead of better. And I began to even start to retreat a little bit in my heart and to start to back up a little bit in my faith. And then when she finally was able to gather herself enough to speak some words, she looked at me and she said, you're not going to believe what that surgeon just told me. He just looked at me and said, ma'am, there is no sense in believing that your daughter will arise out of this, because that would be a false hope. Now, in that moment, we all gathered together. Now our faith was starting to stir, and friends and family and pastoral staff, like, we're leaned in and we're praying. And I'm happy to report to you that that girl did, a few days later, rise up out of that bed, and she was completely restored, and she is still alive and well to this day. Like sometimes your faith, when you're contending for it, it puts you on the edge of looking like a fool. Follow the Spirit's prompting and pray something bold. That's what happened in Joshua chapter 10. There is a man that prays something bold. He prays, Lord, let the sun stand still. This man is asking God to stop the solar system as we know it. It's crazy. It's outlandish. It is bold in a way that most of us can't even begin to wrap our minds around. But I think what we need to do is, before we talk about that, we need to evaluate the context within which that prayer actually occurred. And to understand that, you need to go all the way back to the moment when that the Hebrew people are coming out of Egyptian bondage. They traveled through the wilderness being led by the Lord for over 40 years. Now Joshua takes Moses' place as their leader, and they come into the promised land. And they are able to defeat Jericho, and then with some difficulty, they are then also able to defeat Ai, and word starts to spread through the land that God is moving among the Hebrew people. And word gets to a group of people who are known by the Gibeonites. And as they start to hear about this, there's a concern that develops in their heart, among their nation, among their leadership, and they realize, we may need to make a change. And so Scripture even lays out that they didn't even really know how to go about it, and in some ways probably went about it the wrong way, but they reach out to the Hebrew people and they say, we want to join with you. We need to make a change. You know, there's something to be said for people who realize they need to make a change. Like people who finally come to the realization in their life to where what I am doing is not working. I need to make a change. And I believe that this morning I get to speak to a number of people who are in church on a Sunday, but for no other reason than the fact you have come to the conclusion that you need to make a change. Like you've realized, man, what I have been doing up to this point has not been working. Some of you are already in transition as you get ready to come to college, to university. Some of you've got transitions in your career paths, your education. And what you're realizing is, wait a second, what I have tried up to this point has been insufficient. I need to make a change. That's something I admire about the Gibeonite people, is that even though they were somewhat confused about how to go about it, they had enough sense to realize something needs to change. I think sometimes when we get to that place where we're stubborn and we're hard-headed and we're just never willing to change, is sometimes the moments when the enemy is the most fruitful in bringing destruction to our life. Too hard-headed to change. And the reason the Gibeonites wanted to change is because they realized they'd been on the wrong side and it was time to get on the right side. I just wonder, has anybody read the back of this book and seen how this thing unfolds? I came to tell somebody that if you're not on God's side, you're on the wrong side. That when you begin to read eschatology, which is just another word for end time prophecy, all throughout Scripture, you begin to see that there are specific things that are lining up even in the hour in which that we live that God predicted through His Word. If He has got the predictions right up to this point, then don't you think He's got the ending right? And so you and I, we got to make sure that we get on the right side. What happens with that kind of transition in our life is that we begin to be joined with the kingdom of heaven. When Jesus came to the earth, one of the things that He said that He had come to do was to begin to establish the kingdom of heaven in earth. One of the ways that God does that is that He establishes His church as an outpost of the kingdom of heaven. And the way that Jesus says it is that there's really only one thing left that He is still building on earth. He said, "I will build my church and the gates of hell will not prevail against it. And whatsoever spirit they loose on earth will be loose in heaven, and whatsoever spirit they bind on earth will be bound in heaven." It is a good thing to be a part of God's kingdom being made manifest on earth and to get to be a part of His church for such a time as this. And I'm not talking about little C Three Trees Church. I'm talking about big C Christ Church that covers this world billions of members over, as we get to be a part of something that is bigger than ourselves and that hell itself has nothing within its gates that it has an answer for. Can I get an amen from somebody on a Sunday morning? Aren't you glad you got off the wrong side and you got on the right side? And that's what happens with the Gibeonites. They're like, man, we want to come and we want to join ourselves to God's people. We need to change. And as the change takes place, wouldn't you know that the enemy would bring criticism against them? And so the people that were in the surrounding villages, even the surrounding nations, they begin to criticize the Gibeonites for the change that they've made. Well, I guess they're one of those God people now. I guess they're going to try to be all holy now. They start criticizing them. And that in of itself is a challenge, but I just came to tell somebody, you ought to thank God they know your name. Because the Bible says all who live godly shall suffer persecution. And the Bible also says that if everyone speaks good of you, then watch out. There's probably something wrong. And so you and I, maybe we ought to start thanking God that they did send the email. Maybe we ought to thank God that they did send the ugly text message. Maybe we ought to thank God that they did leave the bad review. Maybe we ought to thank God that they did criticize us, because at the end of the day, criticize is the smallest size, and usually it comes from people who don't understand something, so they try to bring it down to a size that is digestible. That's why you feel like they're always chewing on you. Criticize. But I get it. Like when you try to come over and join with what God is doing in the earth, you might even be able to anticipate, well, yeah, I could see how some people in culture, some people in the world would criticize me. But I'm going to go ahead and warn you, what happened with the Gibeonites is that it didn't just come from the outside. It also came from the inside. God's people even started criticizing them. And I apologize in advance that some church people just don't know when to hush. And And I wish I could tell you that you're going to join with God's people and you're never going to get criticism from other of God's people. But really, the Bible lays out that sometimes even the people who should know better are going to look down their self-righteous nose and cast judgment upon you. But understand that too can be a sign that God is up to something in your life for such a time as this. And you can't give in to the Pharisee spirit that is trying to keep you from having a relationship with Jesus. And if you are one of those holier than thou people, can I just tell you, would you please shut up? Would you just let God be God? Well, listen, like sometimes when you make a change, and even when you get on the right side, there's still going to be criticism, and sometimes it's going to be from places that just point frank should know better. But you know what happens next? They find out that it's going to be more than criticism. They find out that it's going to be a full-fledged attack. The Gibeonites find out, we have made a change. We have joined with God's people. And as if criticism wasn't enough, now there is a group of people that are aligning to attack us. Isn't it amazing how the devil does that? Now, some of y'all know what I'm talking about. There'll be three people that ain't spoke to each other in 3 years, and then they'll all come together to decide they don't like you. And bring the attack. And when the Gibeonites hear about this, they reach out to Joshua and they're like, hey man, we're a part of God's people now and we need a little help because we're about to come under attack. If you live this thing long enough, at some point you're going to need a little help. And sometimes the wisest thing you can do is to admit that you need that help. It's one of the reasons we challenge you to not just be a part of Sunday morning gatherings, but when our church is opening up small groups throughout the semesters, man, get plugged into a small group, because sometimes you're going to need two or three to agree with. Sometimes you're going to need somebody that you can turn to, confess a fault so that you can be healed and admit that, hey, I need a little help in my life. Sometimes you need somebody to call in the middle of the night because you're about to go through an attack and you need them to stand there with you and to believe God that the enemy is not going to prevail and the enemy is not going to win. Sometimes you just need a little help. And the Gibeonites, they've made a change. They're a part of God's people, but they still need some help. But you know what's really intriguing to me? Well, let's just recap, make sure everybody's together. We get the fact they made a change, right? We get the fact that they left the wrong side. They're on the right side. We get the fact that they've been withstanding this criticism and now they're under attack. But you know what is just wild? This whole time, from the moment they joined God's people until now, they have been doing one thing. One thing. The Bible specifically uses the terminology, they became servants. They just became people who served. They showed up among God's people and they didn't start making demands about I deserve this and I deserve that. They just said, where can I serve? And I've learned that sometimes you can really tell the people who have made a change because that's the way they show up. They just want to thank God for giving them the opportunity that they still have with breath in their lungs. And they're like, just give me something to do for the Lord. Now, other folks, they show up and they're like, well, you know, I'd serve if they'd invite me to lead. No, that's not how it works. Servants are invited to lead. And that's not my rule. That's the Lord's rule. He said that if you will be faithful over a few things, he will make you ruler over many. And sometimes God will test you with the job you didn't want to see if you are capable of leading the thing you really wanted. I can't get no help on a Sunday morning. But that's what happened. Like, they showed up, and it actually describes the jobs that they were given, and they were not pleasant jobs. They were difficult jobs, and they're serving. Can you imagine what this is like for them? They've made the change. They've joined God's people. They withstood the criticism. They've been serving, and still there is an attack coming. And I just feel an unction of the Lord to say to somebody this morning, just because you've made a change and you are serving God with your time, talent, treasure does not mean you will never face another attack. In fact, it might mean that you will experience one of the most egregious attacks of your life, because now the enemy has reason to try to hinder you from moving forward. They're coming under attack, and the enemy has descended upon Gibeon. North, south, east, and west, they are dealing with the attack. And then the Bible says something wild happened. It's found in Joshua chapter number 10. It's round about verse number 9. And so Joshua caught them by surprise. Would somebody just say, surprise? No, I need you to say it like you're at the surprise birthday party. Just, surprise. Some of y'all got PTSD from the surprise. Don't you love it when the Lord gives the devil a surprise? Those moments when you were just about convinced, well, I guess the Lord's just going to let me lose. Well, I thought I had done everything God wanted me to do, and I don't understand why this is going down the way it's going down. And then, surprise. Now, I was a kid growing up in school, and county I grew up in, one end of the county kids didn't really get along with the other end of the county kids. There was this tension between us. I don't know, I was 12 or 13 years old, and I just didn't know no better. I had an issue with my mouth. And sometimes it would lead to trouble. There was one particular instance where I remember I was coming out the back of the school, and I was coming around to what was, I guess, the equivalent to some sort of a courtyard. And when I walked into that setting, there stood a number of young men awaiting my arrival. And they were from the other end of the county. And they were there to deal with some things. And I look around, and it's just me. And I'm like, this is bad. And I'm thinking to myself, like, what am I going to do? And I'm trying to not look like a coward, and I'm trying to not just start running away, but I've backed up just about as far as I can back away. And then all of a sudden, from behind me, I hear, and I turn around, and there stands a big old cornbread-fed Krillsboro boy. And he's holding a stick. And he's brought the rest of Krillsboro with him. And he makes a statement. You mess with one of us, you get all of us. And I thought, my God, I didn't even know I was one of you. But and all of a sudden, I went back to talking. Surprise. Like sometimes you just need the Lord to show up and surprise the enemy. And somebody asked me between services, I told that story in the first service, they asked between services, I said, well, I just need to know, did you fight? I said, didn't have to. Because there was more with me than there was against me. Come on, somebody. I need somebody to open your eyes and understand there is more that is with you than there is with against you. Because why? If God himself shows up, it is a majority. And you got to read the back of the book one more time and realize you have transferred to the right side. You have transferred to the winning side. The change is worth it. And so what happens in this attack is that Joshua begins to fight. It's a surprise for the enemy. He's got the enemy on the run. He is absolutely defeating the enemy in every direction. And then he realizes that darkness is creeping in. And he prays what is one of the boldest prayers in all of Scripture. He calls the people together, and in Joshua chapter 10, verses 12 and 13, he decrees a prayer. Sun, stand still. Why would he do that? He's simply saying to the Lord, would you give me a little more light so I can keep whipping the enemy? What a prayer. To say, Father, I'm in this fight. And I sense that darkness is creeping in. And Lord, I need you to give me a little more light so this battle can be won. Just a little more light. A bold prayer that darkness be held and light come in. And you're like, oh, but that's Joshua, man, and that's Old Testament, and that sounds great, but like, how does that really affect me? I need you to come with me over into the New Testament. I need you to contemplate with me that Joshua is leaving Jericho and he is going further into the promises of God when his battle occurred and his prayer was prayed. Now, in the New Testament, it points out to us in Mark chapter 10 that Jesus is leaving Jericho. And there is a man that is positioned along the roadside. Verse 48, and then many warned Bartimaeus to be quiet. He is a blind man. Jesus is passing by. He cries out all the more, Son of David, have mercy on me. And so Jesus stood still and commanded Bartimaeus to be called, and his blindness was healed. What you have to understand is that nothing in the Bible is like a newspaper. There is nothing in Scripture that is placed there as words just to fill space. Instead, almost everything that you read in the Old Testament is meant to be a type and shadow to bring depth to the New Testament. And more often than not, the things that are attempting to be revealed are truths about our relationship with Jesus Christ. It is not by accident that Joshua is coming out of Jericho in the middle of a battle, trying to hold off darkness and welcoming light, and that then Jesus is coming out of Jericho and Bartimaeus starts crying out, Son, S-O-N, Son of David, have mercy on me. And the son stood still. That you and I, even out of the darkness of our spiritual blindness at times, get to cry out a declarative prayer. Son of God, would you stand still? Would you look my direction? You see, what happened with Joshua is there is a singular battle that is won. But with Bartimaeus, there is a lifetime's journey that begins. Gibeon is known to be a high place. Bartimaeus is pointed out as being low beside the road. So I don't know whether you're in a battle or you're just trying to get your journey started. I don't know whether you feel like you're battling in the high place or you feel like you're battling in the low place, but I came to tell you that he is the same God yesterday, today, and forever. And the God that showed up for Joshua and the God that showed up for Bartimaeus is now available to you and me through the prayer of faith. If we will just stop pretending and start contending for the faith that he has put on the inside of us. Can I get an amen from somebody one more time on a Sunday morning? Listen, they're going to begin to pray, and we're going to go into a time of just seeking, they're going to begin to play some music, and we're going to go into a time of beginning to seek the Lord together in just a moment with some bold prayers. You've heard our church talk a lot about Kentucky, and sometimes it feels crazy. Some little church in originally seated in South Central Kentucky to pray to be a part of reaching an entire state. But as we've driven across these 120 counties and we've cried aloud unto the Lord, what we're asking is, God, give us the boldness that darkness would be held back and light would come into this state in such a way that it would be hard to go to hell in the state of Kentucky. That's the prayer. But when's the last time you just prayed something bold? Some of you, God is calling you as teachers to walk through the hallways of your school and pray something bold. Some of you coaches, you have so much influence. And God is calling you to stand in front of your teams and to pray something bold. Some of you young men, some of you young women, you don't even understand what it is that God has for you. You can't even start to wrap your mind around it, but it would begin if you would just start praying something bold at the Spirit's prompting. So Heavenly Father, here we are today. And we bow our hearts and our minds before you, and we just admit, Lord, that we would like to repent for every time that our fear has overwhelmed our faith. Every time, God, that when your Spirit began to prompt us and we became more of a pretender than we were a contender. But yet, God, we are thankful for the moments where that you have provoked change in our life. We're thankful, Lord, that you've done some things that we ourselves look back, and when we were courageous enough to be bold, you've proven time and time again to be God all by yourself. And Lord, in this moment, we invite you to be the same God that you were in our yesterday, that you will reveal yourself to be in our today and our forever. We are encouraged, God, to understand that the promises of Scripture can be made manifest in our life. So, Lord, we will contend for the faith against deception and against false doctrine, but we will also contend for the faith that believes, Lord, that there is more yet to come with your presence in our lives. Son, stand still. Lord, today somebody needs to be saved, and that is their prayer. Lord, push back darkness and let in light in my life. They ask you now, God, that you would forgive them of their sins, and they believe, Lord, that you will do it because of what you did on that cross. They believe that you can do it because of what you did in that tomb. And that, Lord, today they would become a new creature in Christ Jesus, that some old things would pass away and everything would become new again because of divine transformative change. Lord, I pray for somebody that's kind of been on the fringes of their walk with you. And it's gotten a little stagnant, and it's gotten a little stale, and even their prayer life has grown weary. They've been on the verge of even fainting in the battle. But today, God, stir their spirit to believe that the best is yet to come, that the glory of the latter house will be greater than the glory of the former house, that greater things are yet to come. You are the same God. Let it be done, Lord, in Jesus' name. In Jesus' name.
1: 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I invite you to go to 3trees.com, the number 3, the word trees.com. 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Again, thank you. 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Thanks so much for letting us to be a part of your life today. God bless you guys.

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4: 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Prizes will not be mailed or delivered. Any winner under the age of 18 must be accompanied by a parent or legal guardian. No trade or cash equivalent will be awarded for any contest prize. Any person or persons found to be in violation of these contest rules before, during, or after the respective contest or giveaway will be disqualified and will not be eligible for future contests and giveaways.
5: 83 today under mainly sunny skies. Northwest winds 5 to 10 miles per hour. Lows level off around 58 tonight. Tomorrow, 82. Clear skies and dry Tuesday. Clouds on the increase by Wednesday. Mid-80s Tuesday. Upper 80s by Wednesday. Take a look at the extended forecast. 88 Thursday, 87 Friday, and 88 on Saturday. From the WAIN Weather Center, I'm meteorologist Paul Trombley. Right now, it's 75 degrees.

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7: 83 today under mainly sunny skies. Northwest winds 5 to 10 miles per hour. Lows level off around 58 tonight. Tomorrow, 82. Clear skies and dry Tuesday. Clouds on the increase by Wednesday. Mid-80s Tuesday. Upper 80s by Wednesday. Take a look at the extended forecast. 88 Thursday, 87 Friday, and 88 on Saturday. From the WAIN Weather Center, I'm meteorologist Paul Trombley. Right now, it's 75 degrees.
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4: 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Winners must appear in person with proper positive legal identification. 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Prizes will not be mailed or delivered. Any winner under the age of 18 must be accompanied by a parent or legal guardian. No trade or cash equivalent will be awarded for any contest prize. Any person or persons found to be in violation of these contest rules before, during, or after the respective contest or giveaway will be disqualified and will not be eligible for future contests and giveaways.
5: 83 today under mainly sunny skies. Northwest winds 5 to 10 miles per hour. Lows level off around 58 tonight. Tomorrow, 82. Clear skies and dry Tuesday. Clouds on the increase by Wednesday. Mid-80s Tuesday. Upper 80s by Wednesday. Take a look at the extended forecast. 88 Thursday. 87 Friday. And 88 on Saturday. From the WAIN Weather Center, I'm meteorologist Paul Trombley. Right now, 77.
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Have you ever seen a mother cry when she lost her little boy? 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Have you seen old age take those away who are special to our hearts? Listen then to what I say. God makes no mistakes.

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2: If you prepare your hearts and minds this morning, I invite you to the book of 3 John. 3 John this morning. Book of 3 John. In the book of 3 John, we're going to be looking at almost every verse found in this book. And in that, I want to bring your attention, to the focus text of verse 13 and 14. 3 John, verse 13 and 14 as a focus text. Follow along with me as I read aloud. The Bible says, I had many things to write, but I will not with ink and pen write unto thee. But I trust I shall shortly see thee, and we shall speak face to face. Peace be to thee, our friends. Salute thee. Greet the friends by name. Let's pray. Father, thank you for bringing us to this time that we might be able to look at your word, that our hearts, Lord, would be pierced with the truth of your word, that any conviction that needs to be happening, Lord, that the Spirit of God, that the Holy Spirit will convict us, and that we would stand before you, Lord, looking to be cleansed, looking, Lord, to be encouraged, looking, Father, to ensure that we are partners in the faith with those, Lord, that are committed to the things that they do. And help us not to see the pride and put the pride before anything else. Help us instead to always look for opportunities that we might be a blessing, that the ministry would not suffer because of our selfishness. Protect now the hearts that are pure. Guide those hearts that still need to be guided. Help us not to hide. Help us not to discourage or push other people away from serving, from giving, from believing. For it's in Jesus' name we do pray. Amen. This morning, I want to speak to you from a message entitled, The Good Turnover, The Bad Takeover. The Good Turnover, The Bad Takeover. There's this guy in mixed martial arts. His name is Conor McGregor. And I can say his name because he's probably not going to find little old me in little old nowhere and say that I use this name and therefore he wants to sue me. But if he does, I'm prepared for him to sue me for all that I have, including the trees where the limbs fall down and the sticks. And if he comes in the fall to sue me, he can get a lot of leaves, because some people believe that money grows on trees. This guy's earned a lot of money in his time. But the reason I bring him up is because we're going to see an example similar to something that I hear about this guy all the time. A few years ago, he made this line very famous. He said, we didn't come to partake. We came to take over. We came to take over. And he had a trilogy, a three times a fight of the same person last night. And in this fight, he had told this week that he was going to beat this guy so bad. He said that this guy's going out on a stretcher. That's what he said. So you're going out on a stretcher. Now, 7 years prior to now, he beat this guy very convincingly. 6 months ago, this guy knocked him out. So this was the third fight, and they come together. And so in this coming together, leading up to it, he was convinced. He was convinced, beyond convinced. He was more arrogant than ever before. And he said he's going to beat this guy so bad, he's going out on a stretcher. Because he didn't come to partake. He came to take over. At the end of the first round,
0: they had to cancel the fight last night because this guy had his foot had broken around the ankle area. And sometimes we're squeamish, we grimace, we can almost feel something in our body thinking about that, right? Guess what? He went out on a stretcher. The one that said he was going to do it had it done to him. This morning, as we look at the text, I want you to be thinking, we came to partake. We want to literally take part in what is being done in the mission. We were called to be partakers, to be part owners in this same thing. In fact, Jesus, during the Great Commission, Matthew chapter 28, verse 19 and 20, he said, go ye therefore, teach all nations. And what he wanted them to teach them was everything that they had observed. And he said, not only that, but I want you to baptize them in the name of the Father, the Son, and the Holy Spirit. I want you to do these things in the right way. I want you to partake. I want you to find participation. I want you to bring others into this same part. So how will we do it if we have a selfish means about everything and we think we can do it better than anybody else? You might be thinking now, well, I get it, the takeover. But what about the turnover? There's good and bad turnover, and I'm going to share what turnover really means. But let's look at our text to get started. As we're looking at the third installment of these books of John, where these are short letters, probably some of the shorter ones that's ever really been written. So in 3 John, it's one chapter, and it's 14 verses. And it starts off, and the writing is coming out, and it's to talk about Gaius. So the Bible says in verse number 1, the elder unto the well-beloved Gaius, whom I love in the truth. Beloved, I wish above all things that thou mayest prosper and be in health, even as thy soul prospereth. So John is writing this letter, and he says, I want to talk a little bit about this beloved Gaius. Gaius, his name means to rejoice. To rejoice. And you think about why he would be wanting to rejoice, why he would want to recognize him and to mention this. He's also mentioned in Acts chapter 19, verse 29, but this Gaius, this name that is being mentioned here, it is for a good thing. As a matter of fact, he says that he is beloved. So he's well beloved that he says, I love in the truth. I wouldn't want to ever love somebody. Well, I would. I'd love them anyway, because God loved me in my lies. He hates my lies, but he loves me. God hates the evil, the sin, the wickedness. He hates all those things, but he loves us. But it's even better to be loved when you find yourself in a position where you know you're supposed to be a partaker, someone who is participating in the things that need to be done. You can't wait all the time for the person to show up who you think is responsible. If I didn't show up today, I would hope that you guys would at least open the text. And that somebody might say, this is what I've been studying myself. This is what I've been looking

through and bring the word of God, what condition are you in the rest of the week? What condition is your spirit in the rest of the week? There was a time in our life and in this country, not necessarily in my lifetime, because hospitals have been almost everywhere, right? But there was a time in American history that the doctors simply didn't come by very often. You might see them once a month in the town. You might see them every so many months. You might have to go to a bigger city to catch up with a doctor to see you. And the doctors, when they got older, they a lot of times were the ones that went to small towns and become the family doctor or the one that made house calls. I'm glad today that there are more local hospitals, local churches. There are more people that are more familiar with things that they can bring it to us on a daily basis. I'm glad to be here in the midst of folks, but I gotta tell you that what warms my heart is to know that someone like Gaius, someone that whose name means to rejoice, that we can rejoice in the fact that somebody else knows the truth and will share the truth with you. He goes on and he says, "For I rejoice greatly when the brethren came and testified of the truth that is in thee, even as thou walkest in the truth." You know, this truth has got to be told. It's got to get out there. And we just cannot go around expecting and believing that everybody's going to do it. Because those that want to take over, those that have the selfishness in them, they will hide the truth if they need to in order to feel empowered and get where they need to be. If it means it's going to get me what I deserve. I told you earlier about this guy, Conor McGregor, right? So now in his last four fights, he has one win and three losses. Yet he continues to get the biggest fights and the biggest purse or amount of money for his fights. He is the biggest draw. You know why? Big mouth. You know why? Big talk. And although he has been one of the greatest at some point, the truth is that lately he just hasn't shown the truth of the words of what he said. He has a following. He has a walk. People know he has a very distinctive walk. And his walk is not a walk of truth. His walk is so distinctive. It's a proud walk. I liken it to he walks like George Jefferson. He thinks it's genuine and his own, but it's still swaying his arms right behind him as he walks. Chest stuck out, with almost a smirk on his face like, "This world is mine." The Bible goes on in verse 4. And John now gives this, and I love the talk about what this walk is. We talked about the distinctive proud walk. In verse number 4, John says, "I have no greater joy than to hear that my children walk in truth." Same thing for me. What do you want to hear about your children from other people? That they walk in truth. Not walking the way that the world expects them, but walking the way that their faith leads them. God leads us in such a way that we should always walk with Him. Do you know why God didn't really destroy everything and everyone? He chose to restart it. Turn over to turn over to the book of Genesis. Turn over to the book of Genesis. Let me back up. Okay, in Genesis chapter 6. Genesis chapter 6.
In Genesis

0: Genesis chapter 6, beginning at verse number 5, the Bible says, "And God saw that the wickedness of man was great in the earth, and that every imagination of the thoughts of his heart was only evil continually. And it repented the Lord that he had made man on the earth, and it grieved him in his heart." Wow. Wow. The emotions that are going through God for what he has done. He was sorry. He felt sorry. The word repented. He felt sorry for what he had created because of the way that it was. It's like the wickedness continued and the imagination continued, and it only got worse. Turn over to verse number 5. I'm sorry, verse number 8. "But Noah found grace in the eyes of the Lord." Verse number 9 is why God chose to restart. "These are the generations of Noah. Noah was a just man and perfect in his generations. And Noah did what? He walked with God. He didn't walk proudly, swaying his arms behind him with his chest stuck out. He didn't do that. He didn't say, "The world is mine." He said, "The word is mine. Thy will is mine." So he walked with God in the right way. If Noah didn't walk with God and God didn't find favor in Noah, it's all over. You and I never exist. We don't get to talk about any of these things. The things that we see today don't exist. You know why? Only Noah. Only Noah. God wiped off everything else to start all over. But he didn't say, "I'm starting over to the point that I'm creating man brand new again." He didn't do that. He started it with one that had walked with him. If you're going to just start with a takeover, my best thing that I can tell you is start with partaking. Not trying to take over. You don't want to forcibly go and take over this world. That's what was happening. You don't want to have the imagination that the world is yours, that you're going to own it all. You don't want that part of it. That is vain imagining. And in the vanity of your own mind, God can wipe everything clean again. Start all over. But John, in our original text, John, 3 John, verse number 4, he says, "I have no greater joy than to hear that my children walk in truth." And then it gets into the hospitality piece of it. I said we should partake, we should provide, we should be involved. So he says in verse 5, "Beloved, thou doest faithfully whatsoever thou doest to the brethren and to strangers, which have borne witness of the charity before the church, whom if thou bring forward on their journey after a godly sort, thou shalt do well." He says, "You have done very well for all those that have passed through. You've done very well providing. You've done very well in providing hospitality. You've done very well in being brothers to those, even to strangers. You have had great hospitality." But what did he say? So how do we take that and connect that? Earlier I told you that there's this thing called turnover. In business terms, turnover, it means to have it and basically to lose it. That means that you have the staffing, you have the people, you have the numbers that you need, but you're constantly hiring and firing or losing people over and over. And so your turnover rate is when you take the is over the of, or you take in math terms, you try to find out exactly the percentage of what you have because you have lost from what you originally had. So what that means is I now have only a portion of what I started with. You know what the turnover rate is in most churches? More than 50%. More than 50% of the people that come into a church will be gone. Gone. Lost. Gone. I don't know where they end up. Some go back to the world. Some go to other spots. Some may not ever be back in church. I got to tell you. And after what we've gone through with the coronavirus, COVID-19 and such, after what we've gone through with being at home and not able to assemble and such, some may not return. Some may not ever go back to church the way that it was. Let me just tell you, church turnover, some of it happens for different reasons. Some of it happens because there are people in the church trying to take over. They're trying to take over. And how do they try to take over except to forcibly make everything the way that they want? They want the preacher to say what they want said and skip over or hopscotch over the things they don't want said. They want everything designed and run to their liking. You know the scariest thing about people taking over a church? Is that when it all falls apart, they don't want to take the blame. When it doesn't go right, they don't want to accept the fact that I had it my way and it didn't work. There's a judgment for that. And it shouldn't have to come from other people. There's a judgment that's going to come from God based on how we try to take over. And in this, there is a fair warning, and John gets to it. John says in verse number 7 of 3 John, because that for his name's sake, they went forth taking nothing of the Gentiles. We therefore ought to receive such, that we might be fellow helpers to the truth. We can help ourselves. We can help others. But here comes the one that he wants to talk about, where he's going to talk about the deceiver, or the one who has that mentality of the prideful, the chest stuck out, the one that is walking in his own way and not walking with God. He talks about him in verse number 9. He says, I wrote unto the church, but Diotrephes, he says, who loveth to have the preeminence among them, receiveth us not. What? This name means nourished by Jupiter. I mean, you might as well say it's out of this world. He had a mentality that was far out of the things that we see. He was thinking well beyond where we are. And he thought to himself that even though he received this letter of John, we're ignoring that. Not even going to share it with the church today. What happens when somebody thinks they're protecting the church, but won't tell the church what they're protecting them from? That's even more dangerous. I'd rather tell you that there are going to be people out there trying to come against the church, trying to separate or divide the truth. There are going to be people that are going to try to tell us that it's better for us to take over the church than to listen to that pastor who's up there trying to tell us that we can't continue our own sins the way that we want, the way that we feel. You don't want the truth? Fine. Got it. But I'm still going to preach it. I'm still going to tell it. It's your job to receive it. You see, if I've got the quarterback, if I've got the Bible, the Word of God, and my job is to pass it on, it's your job to receive it. You ever throw it, have somebody throw something to you, and you block it or knock it down, you hit it with your hands, you don't want to receive it, you don't want to catch it, so you just knock it down? Many people are hearing that today. And the faith is coming at them, the conviction is coming at them, and they're saying, that's the Word of God, I need to receive that. However, my life is the way that I want it right now, so you know what? Hearts that don't want to receive things from the Lord. When the Spirit has them under conviction and yet they still block. How about this? You're blocking things from the church, receiving it, because you want to go through everything and filter it again and again. The boldness of this world is written. You can see it and you can hear it. I wonder why some think that they're protecting others from it. when a parent asks a, when a child asks a parent, what is this or what is this about? Your response is everything. The truth is everything. I don't want to be somebody that ruins everybody's belief in all the different fairy tales. Nope, that ain't my job. So if you think that you're going to show up with your children and grandchildren, pop them down in front of me, and I'm going to ruin Christmas, nope, I'm not doing it. Ruin Easter, nope, I'm not going to do it. But nobody's going to mess up my nativity scene, and nobody's going to mess up my resurrection either. So you can talk about bunnies and all those other things. I'm going to talk about Jesus Christ. The truth. I have to. But there are those that are prideful and that are being showed. And so John goes on and continues in verse 10 and says, wherefore, if I come, if I come, then what? I will remember his deeds, which he doeth. And what does it say? It says, prating against us with malicious words. And not content therewith. Neither doth he himself receive the brethren, and forbiddeth them that would, and casteth them out of the church. He says this one that I'm talking about here is the one that tries to stop the gospel from being preached and the word of God being preached. He tries to stop those that are trying to stop by and share a word. He's trying to prevent those from spreading the gospel and getting even further. As a matter of fact, he's using the church to stop the church. There's dangers in that. There's dangers in somebody who can't wait to get in the pulpit to stop the word of God from getting into the congregation, into their hearts. I get so fearful when I stand up getting ready to preach, because I know this. If I mishandle the word of God, I mishandle lives and souls. And I take that very seriously, because I'm going to be held accountable on how I handle you. If I am a shepherd handling these sheep, if I don't do it the right way, then you're obeying the voice of a man that's ignorant of the word of God. And if I'm not studying enough, if I'm not showing these things, then who am I? And if I know somebody that is coming behind me, somebody is passing through that has the truth, and I won't present that, or somebody has written us a letter, they want us to pray, they want us to help, they want us to support, how are we going to be partakers? Partners? Or are we going to be the proud? The one causing the turnover? John said, if I come, I'll remember his deeds. You know, it's one thing to tell somebody that they need to straighten their life out. Maybe even tell a child. I was watching an old episode of Cops the other day, and the police got called on this mother because his child was screaming at the top of his lungs or her lungs. She was 8 years old. And I mean, she was having a fit. You would have thought that this mother had her arm twisted and jammed up behind her like the police do you. You would have thought that they had it twisted and jammed up behind her back and saying, calm down. You can't. They got to the door and they knocked on the door. The child opens the door and asks if the parent was there and said, yes, came in. Come to find out that this kid was not even being touched. The mom said, I tried to cover her mouth because I knew everybody thought she was screaming bloody murder. But you know the reality of what was happening? This kid was upset because mom took the phone because this 8-year-old kid had Facebook and Snapchat, and the mom said, you're on it too much, and took the phone. So because the mom took the phone, this kid couldn't handle that and started going off and losing it. So when the police came through, in fact, she was on the phone when the police got there talking to the dad, and the dad said, you need to handle it till I get home. You know what the mother said? The police said, well, how do you usually handle her when she's acting this way?
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0: 25. Acts chapter 27, verse 25, the Bible says, "Wherefore, sirs, be of good cheer, for I believe God, that it shall be even as it was told me." Let's pray. Father, thank you for the clarity in which the words of Paul would be able to be clear to us even today, that, Lord, we must stand. We must believe in you, and we must trust in the things that have been told. For there is nothing, Lord, that is new under the sun. And so we must believe, and we must realize that as they have taken a stand, we must take a stand today as well. And we must stand on the principles and the doctrine of the truth of the Word of God. Have us not misled. Have us not misguided. Have no words, no leaders, no people come and mistaken anything. Have them not present something that they believe to be new or some type of new revelation. Lord, I believe that the divine revelation has been presented to us, and that we must present what is there. Must present the truth of the Word of God. Have us, Lord, not to misguide other people in any way by the things that we use in vain imagination, vain glory, vain jangling. Instead, Lord, help us to always discern the truth as we pray and meditate, as we fast, and as we look at your Word. Lord, help us to apply it to the way that we live and the way that we expect to one day give an account of everything in our lives. Be with us now, Lord, as we hear your word, and then as we apply it to our lives, being not just hearers of the word, but doers also, that you might be glorified in Jesus' name. Amen. This morning, I want to speak to you from a message entitled, "Stand By Me." Stand by me. I started looking around in order to try to find things that are happening around us specific to many texts, many new pop-up religions is what I would call them, new followings and new things that some folks believe are going to be important to us today. It would be easy for us to be misguided. My goal is not to bash other people, but instead to give you the truth, to give you what I know and what I see. All things lead back to the cross. All things lead back to the Word of God. If things don't lead back to the truth of the Word of God, then it doesn't make sense for us to be out there playing games with it. You can give your opinion without you trying to present it like it's the gospel. It doesn't mean that we should go out there and try to turn the other people to something different. Might be asking yourself, well, what am I getting at? These are not my words. This is the text that I've pulled up from a site called theconversation.com. And in it, there's this article that is entitled "The Church of Canaan." And it wants to know, will conspiracy theories form the basis of a new religious movement? Here's what the article says. Followers of the Canaan movement believe in wild and dangerous conspiracy theories about former President Trump. And it says now a faction within the movement has been interpreting the Bible through Canaan conspiracies. The writer of this article says that they've been studying the growth of the Kanaan movement as part of their research in how extremist religious and political organizations create propaganda and recruit new members to ideological causes. What they witnessed was they went and spent 12 weeks, 2 hours a day on Sunday, watching and being a part of this morning service for this group. And they logged on to a Zoom for a public service, and it was a Kanaan church operating out of this, what they call Omega Kingdom ministry. And in that, there was a charismatic, what they said, a neo-charismatic home churches that have come together. And they've taken this conspiracy theory and reinterpreted it through the Bible. Now, why am I telling you about this? There is no conspiracy theory about Jesus Christ. If your faith is not deeply rooted off of the Word of God, other people will come in and bring theories and conspiracy theories with you. There's conspiracy theories that have always gone on. Was Jesus married? Did Jesus have a son? Did he have a child? These things are out there. Would knowing, believing, or someone bringing that to you today change whether or not you believe in Jesus Christ dying for your sins? My answer is no. Because I believe what the Word of God says. Because it says that the Bible is given under inspiration of God. The inspired Word of God, then, is what we have. And if we are inspired by the Word of God, we should not be inspired by theories that man can come and throw into us. That man could come and say, this is the reason why certain things are happening, but the Bible doesn't line up with it. So they force it to fit. We don't need to force feed anything into anyone. We need to present the Bible and let it stand for itself. The Bible, the Word of God, it can stand by itself. It doesn't need anybody else to come along and force feed it into somebody else. I don't have to take away the cross in order to attract other people to the gospel or to Jesus Christ. The cross is the reason why we are doing what we're doing. Because if he had not paid the price, we would still be sacrificing animals to this day. Trying to deal with our trespass and our sin offerings, we would still be sacrificing that way. Well, I don't happen to have any cattle myself. I don't have any sheep, any goats. I don't have any of those lambs. I don't have that part of it. So the idea that Jesus died on the cross for our sins, I can't take away the cross. Not to make somebody else feel like they fit in. Not to have a new group of followers. I don't want somebody else to come along now and say, we're going to follow the friends of Jesus. Should I create a following called the Friends of Jesus and then start naming off the ones that he called friends? And then all of a sudden, everybody believes that now we're just focused on the friends of Jesus. I mean, that's how people start stuff. I mean, the fact that Jesus says, if you were my friends, here's what you would do. Here's how you would do it. You would obey. You would follow. Well, we shouldn't start a movement called the Friends of Jesus, because we should be following Jesus. I'm giving you that because we can't just take excerpts and parts and think that we're going to be on solid foundation. In our text this morning, the idea that I want you to be left with is, are you standing on what you truly believe? The promises of God? Are you standing on the theories of man? I hope It is my sincere hope that when this is done, that you realize that you must stand on the promises of God, not the theories of man. And I don't care what movement or religion or new thing is out there, you must stand on the promises of God. Or be shook at the foundation of everything you've always believed. After all this that has happened, after all the civil unrest, after all the lives matters and the movements and everything else that's out there, I gotta tell you, at the end of the day, it comes back to, I believe God. You can follow any movement, you can believe in it, you can contribute to all those things. Let me just tell you, I believe God. Paul had to make a stand, and he had to tell others, I believe God. Now let's look closely at the text. Beginning at verse number 21. First it says, but after long abstinence, Paul stood forth in the midst of them and said, sirs, you should have hearkened unto me, and not have loosed from Crete, and to have gained this harm and loss. Paul is not trying to throw it in their face to say, I told you so. Even though it sounds that way in the fact that he says you should have hearkened or listened unto me. Paul is instead telling them that this is what he knew. You see, he told them that they shouldn't have loosed or let go from Crete. They should have kept it attached there. You know what happens to us with our faith and with religion and new things that come along? We go out there and we untie the tie that binds. That means that we go out there and we loosen the things that keep us strong together. We were founded. This thing has been founded on Christian principles. Our forefathers said, one nation under God. Our forefathers said that we in the presence of, underneath God, they signed things talking about God and had God in mind when they signed under things and said, thus the people. And they didn't want to loosen up anything so that our country and our world and the things that we value the most, that it didn't get loosened and it didn't go out and sell and get crashed in into and lose and lost. So what did he say? He says, but after long, long abstinence. What you see there in the word abstinence, let me give you this. The word abstinence that you see there in that word or in that text, it means that Paul, after a long fasting, that's the abstinence. It's the absence of food. So after he kept himself, after he had gone through a long fasting, this is Paul now. It says, Paul stood forth in the midst of them and said, sirs, he shows that respect when he stands there. But after fasting, Paul was in a weakened state, but he was strong spiritually because he had been fasting. So after this long fasting, he stood in front of them and confronted this part of it to bring them forth some things that was on the inside of him. He wasn't talking out of hunger and starvation. He was talking out of principles that he had already been observing, which is, I will fast and I will go to God because I need answers. In some of these religions, people aren't fasting. They're just coming along fast. Bible says that he stood in the midst and he called them out. He said, sirs, ye should have hearkened unto me and not have loosed from Crete. Go over to verse number 10. Acts chapter 27, look at verse 10. The Bible says, and said unto them, sirs, I perceive that this voyage will be with hurt and much damage, not only the lading and ship, but also our lives. Paul gave the warning to begin with. Before they did what? Before they loosed the ship and started to sail. He told them that I perceived this. How did he perceive this? He perceived this because he stood on the principles that he believed in, that he was going to do what? Fast and pray. And although this wasn't the first trip, he said, I perceive that this is going to hurt us. This is not only going to hurt this ship, but this is also going to hurt us. And I wonder, when we get into pandemics, epidemics, when we hurt, when we're afraid, when other people begin to apply things that make us politically incorrect or politically correct, when we start trying to go the ways of the world, the question I have is this. Do you perceive that God will let you loosen your ship and let it sail where you want to go? And then do you perceive that you're going to be shipwrecked? And then other people are going to be hurt because of it. You see, Paul wasn't in this by himself. As a matter of fact, the text talks a little bit about that. Come down, if you would. Come down into verse number 27. Acts chapter 27, verse 27. But when the 14th night was come, and were driven up and down in Adria, about midnight, the shipmen deemed that they drew near to some country, and sounded and found it 20 fathoms. And when they had gone a little further, they sounded again about and found it 15 fathoms. And fearing lest we should have fallen rocks upon rocks, they cast four anchors out of the stem or out of the stern and wished and wished and wished for the day. The Bible goes on to talk about the ideas of the shipmen and what they were about to do and how they were about to go into this. But Paul talked them out of it. You see, Paul gave the first warning to them and they didn't listen to it. They still let go and they still went out. And after several days of fasting, the Bible talks about in verse 21, Paul stood, it says in verse 21. And he told them, you should have listened to me. And nobody likes the I told you so he's not doing that. He's still with them. Paul could have got off before they let go. He stood with them. And then when he could have not said a word, he stepped in to bring forth the word. And he didn't bring forth a new way of sailing. He brought in the same way of trusting God for the adventures and for the passage that they're going to go through. So when they're hearing sounds and they can hear clicks and they're thinking, we're getting closer to crashing, you have to make a decision. And you know what we should say to ourselves when we get ready to almost go crashing into another religion, a new following, a new direction, a new thing that is happening out there, when all of a sudden we're asking ourselves, are we prepared to follow a new religion? Let me just ask you, much like the ship, does your anchor hold? Does your anchor go deep into the foundation and the doctrine that is the truth in the Word of God, or does it easily bring it up and are you going to go crashing with the rest? There's no sense in us today being shipwrecked spiritually, that our whole entire foundation gets crashed into the rest of this world because somebody's come through and all of a sudden they're trying to give you a perception. They're trying to give you something that there's, how about this? If you remember the Titanic, that's more relevant today than what we would say is happening with Paul here. If you remember the Titanic, that's where we get the idea of perception and reality. You see, the perception is that they were going through and that they could see ice. And these icebergs had emerged from the top and you could see them. See, that is the perception. There's icebergs. The perception is, here's the Titanic, it's invincible. But what I know is there is a reality, and the reality is that the top of the iceberg that floats on top of the water is supported by what's underneath, and what's underneath was a bigger iceberg. You see, the top of it was being acted upon by the elements around it. And so if the temperature rose, it could melt some on top. But the bottom was in the same temperature and frigid waters. And so the bottom of that iceberg was much bigger. So your perception might be small, but your reality is huge. And what might sink your ship is following somebody else that can take you off your foundation of believing in the Word of God. Our doctrine has to be a reality to all people. It can't be a part way. It can't be something small and cute where you think that your ship can't be sunk. There's a lot of people out there slinging new religions all over the place. In verse number 22, the Bible says, "And now I exhort you to be of good cheer, for there shall be no loss of any man's life among you, but of the ship." Paul said in verse 10 that I perceive that this trip, this journey, is going to cause damage to lives, and there's going to be damage to the ship. They didn't listen. So many days after fasting, Paul came back forth again, and Paul stood and said, "Sirs, you should have listened to me." And if you go back to verse 10, you say, what should they have listened to? They should have listened to the fact that this man of God was doing the right thing, saying the right thing. But they set sail anyway. And now he's standing in front of them. He says, "You didn't listen to me, but I got to tell you something. You should have listened to me, but even though you didn't, let me just tell you, we're going to probably lose the ship, but not lives." You know what I would tell people today, after coming through a pandemic, many times where we weren't able to worship together, many times we had to close the doors and we had to find other ways in order to get the Word of God out there. I got to tell you, there's been some churches that's closed down. There's been some practices that have been let go. There's been some groups that are unable to bring themselves back together where they once gathered together to worship. But let me just tell you this. Our anchor holds. Our anchor holds. We should still be able to get into the Word of God and not waver. We should still be able to trust that although there are going to be some ships that have taken on damage, there's going to be some churches that may not be able to open their doors back again. I got to tell you this, though. Souls will be won. Lives will be spared because we continue to stay anchored in the truth of the Word of God. Paul told them, "Be of good cheer. You just told us that we should have listened to you, and you want us to be of good cheer. Here's this guy that's been fasting. Here's this guy that believes that things are, that the perception and reality are not good." Their perception was, we can sail. The reality was, there's going to be damage. Stand by me. Stand by me. It's not talking about me. I'm not using this to tell you to stand by me. I'm telling you to stand by he. Stand by the Word of God. He who is Jesus and our Savior. Stand by me. Paul goes on. And I put a little asterisk next to verse 23. Because Paul, he explained in verse 23 why he took a stance, why he stood and wanted them to stand. He told him in verse 23, "For there stood by me this night the angel of God, whose I am and whom I serve." I put an asterisk by that because I got to tell you that I'm standing because he stood by me. Some of us today are standing because he stood by me. He stood by you. He stood by us. God stood by us. Even in the toughest times, the roughest times, even when somebody tried to take us off the cliff with them, believing in other things as new religions fly by night. Some are chasing stars and some are chasing meteors and some are chasing media. Let me just tell you something. God stood by you when you struggled. God stood by you when you were shipwrecked, when you were stuck out there and you could have drowned in this world. God stood by you. Paul said, because there stood by me this night. It says the angel of the Lord, but he means an angel of God, an angel of God. So there are many. There's not just this one. There's not just this one angel standing by Paul, but he says, this one that stood by me. He says, "For I believe." He says, "Whose I am and whom I serve." I got to tell you, you are his. He is yours. Over in the book of Isaiah. In Isaiah chapter 44, verse 5, the Bible says, "One shall say, I am the Lord's, and another shall call himself by the name of Jacob, and another shall subscribe with his hand unto the Lord, and surname himself by the name of Israel." So, some are going to identify different ways. You notice how in the Old Testament, God used to say, "The God of your fathers, Abraham, Isaac, and Jacob." You see, nobody should be able to escape by saying, "I'm not of that part of it. I'm not from that part. I didn't come through that part." Well, let me just tell you something. We all have come from a lineage. And you know where it leads back to? It all leads back to the Creator. I am his and he is mine. It leads back to Jesus, who, in according to John chapter 1, nothing was made without him being there. He's always been part of it. So I am his, and he is mine. And nobody is going to cause me to float on. Nobody's going to cause me to take up my anchor and follow with the world. And then I can't hear what is really happening around me. So I go crashing, and I'm shipwrecked without a Savior. I don't think so. Jesus proved many a time, even with the disciples, that he could walk on water and that he could stop the winds and he could stop the waves and he could stop the pounding when our ship is taking a beating in the storm. One said, "Peter, bid me come to you. Let me come unto you, Lord." He said, "Come on." So he walked on it. But the lack of faith got a hold of him pretty quick, and he started to sing. Imagine that. The world can get a hold of you when Jesus says, "Come unto me, walk on the water of this," because your faith is strong enough. The world can hit you. The wind can hit you. Everything else can come, and the rain can put pressure on you. And you may think to yourself, "I'm dying. I'm sinking. I'm in trouble. I'm drowning." And you may just have to say one thing. "Lord, save me. Save me." And just like that, just like the thief on the cross that talked to him and said, "When you come into your kingdom, Lord, bring me. Remember me." Just like that, when we are sinking, we're in trouble, it's "Stand by me." How about verse 6, Isaiah chapter 44? The Bible says, "Thus saith the Lord." I love when I hear that. You know why? Because it doesn't say according to any of the ones that are running anything today. No conspiracy theories. It doesn't say according to Dr. I'm not even going to say their names. It doesn't say that according
2: to WAIN.

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1: ABC News, I'm Dave Packer. The U.S. Navy may be considering renaming a new aircraft carrier after President Trump. The vessel under consideration, one that had been chosen to honor a highly respected black war hero.
2: He was the first African-American in history chosen to have a U.S. aircraft carrier named in his honor, a World War II hero named Doris Miller. But tonight, sources tell ABC News, the Pentagon may soon strip that honor away in order to rename the ship after President Trump.
1: ABC's Martha Raddatz. Amid growing American concerns about the cost of living, President Trump says he'll temporarily waive a tariff on imported beef for 90 days. As reservoir levels sink lower, the Department of the Interior ordering steep cuts to the amount of Colorado River water that will be delivered to California, Nevada, and Arizona. An investigation now underway after a small Cessna plane crashed near a remote military radar site in Alaska. 8 people on board, no survivors. This is ABC News.
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12: Lexington has debuted at its first medical cannabis cultivation site. Governor Andy Beshear joined Holler Cannabis Company for a ribbon cutting Friday as the state prepares to supply licensed dispenser businesses. And Governor Beshear expects the medical marijuana operation to save and improve local patient lives for those dealing with chronic pain, cancer, and post-traumatic stress. And down in Allen County, the city of Scottsville has launched a digital cemetery mapping tool using geographic information system technology. The brand new interactive online tool gives local families genealogical records and GPS direct to honor former supervisor Scott Dobler, who passed away in July. I'm Brady Hopkins.
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2: WAIN weather.
3: High temperatures reach up to 83 this afternoon under mainly sunny skies. Northwesterly winds 5 to 10 miles per hour. 58 tonight. Daytime highs approaching 82. Tomorrow, mainly sunny skies. Clear skies and dry Tuesday. Clouds on the increase by Wednesday. Mid-80s Tuesday. Upper 80s by Wednesday. From the WAIN Weather Center, I'm meteorologist Jennifer Wojcicki. Right now, 78.
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0: 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Winners must appear in person with proper positive legal identification to claim any prize Monday through Friday, excluding holidays, within 30 days, so the prize will be forfeited. Prizes will not be mailed or delivered. Any winner under the age of 18 must be accompanied by a parent or legal guardian. No trade or cash equivalent will be awarded for any contest prize. Any person or persons found to be in violation of these contest rules before, during, or after the respective contest or giveaway will be disqualified and will not be eligible for future contests and giveaways.
4: High temperatures reach up to 83 this afternoon under mainly sunny skies, northwest winds 5 to 10 miles per hour. Mainly clear skies, tonight lows around 58. Highs level off around 84, tomorrow mainly clear skies develop with fog in spots early. Dry with temperatures near average Tuesday and Wednesday and highs from the mid-80s to the upper 80s. From the WAIN Weather Center, I'm meteorologist Jennifer Wojcicki. Right now, it's 78 degrees.

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1: ABC News, I'm Dave Packer. The U.S. Navy may be considering renaming a new aircraft carrier after President Trump. The vessel under consideration, one that had been chosen to honor a highly respected Black war hero.
2: He was the first African-American in history chosen to have a U.S. aircraft carrier named in his honor, a World War II hero named Doris Miller. But tonight, sources tell ABC News, the Pentagon may soon strip that honor away in order to rename the ship after President Trump.
1: ABC's Martha Raddatz. Amid growing American concerns about the cost of living, President Trump says he'll temporarily waive a tariff on imported beef for 90 days. As reservoir levels sink lower, the Department of the Interior ordering steep cuts to the amount of Colorado River water that will be delivered to California, Nevada, and Arizona. An investigation now underway after a small Cessna plane crashed near a remote military radar site in Alaska. 8 people on board, no survivors. This is ABC News.
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11: WAIN weather.
12: High temperatures reach up to 83 this afternoon under mainly sunny skies, northwest winds 5 to 10 miles per hour. Mainly clear skies. Tonight, lows around 58. Highs level off around 84. Tomorrow, mainly clear skies develop with fog in spots early. Dry with temperatures near average Tuesday and Wednesday, and highs from the mid-80s to the upper 80s. From the WAIN Weather Center, I'm meteorologist Jennifer Wojcicki. Right now, it's 79 degrees.
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0: 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Winners must appear in person with proper positive legal identification to claim any prize Monday through Friday, excluding holidays, within 30 days, so the prize will be forfeited. Prizes will not be mailed or delivered. Any winner under the age of 18 must be accompanied by a parent or legal guardian. No trade or cash equivalent will be awarded for any contest prize. Any person or persons found to be in violation of these contest rules before, during, or after the respective contest or giveaway will be disqualified and will not be eligible for future contests and giveaways.
3: High temperatures reach up to 83 this afternoon under mainly sunny skies. Northwest winds 5 to 10 miles per hour. Mainly clear skies. Tonight, lows around 58. Highs level off around 84. Tomorrow, mainly clear skies develop with fog in spots early. Dry with temperatures near average Tuesday and Wednesday and highs from the mid-80s to the upper 80s. From the WAIN Weather Center, I'm meteorologist Jennifer Wojcicki. Right now, it's 80 degrees.
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0: 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Winners must appear in person with proper positive legal identification to claim any prize Monday through Friday, excluding holidays, within 30 days, so the prize will be forfeited. Prizes will not be mailed or delivered. Any winner under the age of 18 must be accompanied by a parent or legal guardian. No trade or cash equivalent will be awarded for any contest prize. Any person or persons found to be in violation of these contest rules before, during, or after the respective contest or giveaway will be disqualified and will not be eligible for future contests and giveaways.
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1: ABC News, I'm Dave Packard. The U.S. Navy may be considering renaming a new aircraft carrier after President Trump. The vessel under consideration, one that had been chosen to honor a highly respected Black war hero.
2: He was the first African-American in history chosen to have a U.S. aircraft carrier named in his honor, a World War II hero named Doris Miller. But tonight, sources tell ABC News, the Pentagon may soon strip that honor away in order to rename the ship after President Trump.
1: ABC's Martha Raddatz. Amid growing American concerns about the cost of living, President Trump says he'll temporarily waive a tariff on imported beef for 90 days. As reservoir levels sink lower, the Department of the Interior ordering steep cuts to the amount of Colorado River water that will be delivered to California, Nevada, and Arizona. An investigation now underway after a small Cessna plane crashed near a remote military radar site in Alaska. 8 people on board, no survivors. This is ABC News.
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11: WAIN weather.
12: High temperatures reach up to 83 this afternoon under mainly sunny skies, northwest winds 5 to 10 miles per hour. Mainly clear skies. Tonight, lows around 58. Highs level off around 84. Tomorrow, mainly clear skies develop with fog in spots early. Dry with temperatures near average Tuesday and Wednesday, and highs from the mid-80s to the upper 80s. From the WAIN Weather Center, I'm meteorologist Jennifer Wojcicki. Right now, it's 80 degrees.
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3: 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Winners must appear in person with proper positive legal identification to claim any prize Monday through Friday, excluding holidays, within 30 days, so the prize will be forfeited. Prizes will not be mailed or delivered. Any winner under the age of 18 must be accompanied by a parent or legal guardian. No trade or cash equivalent will be awarded for any contest prize. Any person or persons found to be in violation of these contest rules before, during, or after the respective contest or giveaway will be disqualified and will not be eligible for future contests and giveaways.

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4: High temperatures reach up to 83 this afternoon under mainly sunny skies, northwest winds 5 to 10 miles per hour. Mainly clear skies, tonight lows around 58. Highs level off around 84. Tomorrow, mainly clear skies develop with fog in spots early. Dry with temperatures near average Tuesday and Wednesday and highs from the mid 80s to the upper 80s. From the WAIN Weather Center, I'm meteorologist Jennifer Wojcicki. Right now, it's 80 degrees.
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3: 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Winners must appear in person with proper positive legal identification to claim any prize Monday through Friday, excluding holidays, within 30 days, so the prize will be forfeited. Prizes will not be mailed or delivered. Any winner under the age of 18 must be accompanied by a parent or legal guardian. No trade or cash equivalent will be awarded for any contest prize. Any person or persons found to be in violation of these contest rules before, during, or after the respective contest or giveaway will be disqualified and will not be eligible for future contests and giveaways.
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1: ABC News, I'm Dave Packard. The U.S. Navy may be considering renaming a new aircraft carrier after President Trump. The vessel under consideration, one that had been chosen to honor a highly respected Black war hero.
2: He was the first African-American in history chosen to have a U.S. aircraft carrier named in his honor, a World War II hero named Doris Miller. But tonight, sources tell ABC News, the Pentagon may soon strip that honor away in order to rename the ship after President Trump.
1: ABC's Martha Raddatz. Amid growing American concerns about the cost of living, President Trump says he'll temporarily waive a tariff on imported beef for 90 days. As reservoir levels sink lower, the Department of the Interior ordering steep cuts to the amount of Colorado River water that will be delivered to California, Nevada, and Arizona. An investigation now underway after a small Cessna plane crashed near a remote military radar site in Alaska. 8 people on board, no survivors. This is ABC News.
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11: WAIN weather.
12: High temperatures reach up to 83 this afternoon under mainly sunny skies. Northwest winds 5 to 10 miles per hour. Mainly clear skies. Tonight, lows around 58. Highs level off around 84. Tomorrow, mainly clear skies develop with fog in spots early. Dry with temperatures near average Tuesday and Wednesday, and highs from the mid-80s to the upper 80s. From the WAIN Weather Center, I'm meteorologist Jennifer Wojcicki. Currently, it's 81 degrees.
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0: Taylor Swift, and we heard from Dan and Shay a few minutes ago, who, by the way, just released their new album just a couple days ago. In fact, it's called Young. This is their sixth studio album, and there's a lot of great songs on there, including the duet that they have with Cody Johnson called The Old Guys. Young is on there, and the one we just heard from and have been loving for a long time now, Say So, is on there as well. So, Dan and Shay, currently on tour right now. I have not seen them live, hoping to. It's on the list. We'll see if it happens, but have always heard amazing things about their show. Stick around. Morgan Wallen's up next.
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0: Hudson Westbrook with Painted You Pretty. It's Marcy. Hope your Sunday's going great. It's already August 23rd, and we're going to get to some Alan Jackson with Jimmy Buffett coming up.
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8: High temperatures reach up to 83 this afternoon under mainly sunny skies, northwest winds 5 to 10 miles per hour. Mainly clear skies, tonight lows around 58. Highs level off around 84, tomorrow mainly clear skies develop with fog in spots early. Dry with temperatures near average Tuesday and Wednesday and highs from the mid-80s to the upper 80s. From the WAIN Weather Center, I'm meteorologist Jennifer Wojcicki. Right now, 82.
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0: time zone am I on? What country am I in?
1: It doesn't matter. It's 5 o'clock somewhere.
0: It's always on 5 in Margaritaville, come to think of it.
1: Yeah, I heard that.
0: You've been there, haven't you?
1: Yes, sir.
0: I've seen your boat there.
1: I've been to Margaritaville a few times.
0: All right. Well, that's good.
1: Stumble my way back.
0: Okay. Well, we just want to make sure you can keep it between the navigational beacons.
1: Between the buoys. I got it.
0: All right. Well, it's 5 o'clock. Let's go somewhere.
1: I'm ready. Crank it up.
0: Let's get out of here.
1: I'm gone.

0: Jacob Hackworth, what took you so long? I missed out on a girls' night last night with my friends, but they went to go see Spa Weekend and said it was absolutely hilarious. You've got Isla Fisher teaming up with Anna Faris and Leslie Mann. Yes, it looks absolutely hilarious. Yeah. It looks not much different than some of the girls' weekends I have experienced myself. So, looking for a movie option, that's definitely one of many right now in theaters. And we'll get to John Morgan coming up next.
1: 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Winners must appear in person with proper positive legal identification. Claim any prize Monday through Friday, excluding holidays, within 30 days, so the prize will be forfeited. Prizes will not be mailed or delivered. Any winner under the age of 18 must be accompanied by a parent or legal guardian. No trade or cash equivalent will be awarded for any contest prize. Any person or persons found to be in violation of these contest rules before, during, or after the respective contest or giveaway will be disqualified and will not be eligible for future contests and giveaways.
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1: ABC News, I'm Dave Packard. The U.S. Navy may be considering renaming a new aircraft carrier after President Trump. The vessel under consideration, one that had been chosen to honor a highly respected Black war hero.
2: He was the first African-American in history chosen to have a U.S. aircraft carrier named in his honor, a World War II hero named Doris Miller. But tonight, sources tell ABC News, the Pentagon may soon strip that honor away in order to rename the ship after President Trump.
1: ABC's Martha Raddatz. Amid growing American concerns about the cost of living, President Trump says he'll temporarily waive a tariff on imported beef for 90 days. As reservoir levels sink lower, the Department of the Interior ordering steep cuts to the amount of Colorado River water that will be delivered to California, Nevada, and Arizona. An investigation now underway after a small Cessna plane crashed near a remote military radar site in Alaska. 8 people on board, no survivors. This is ABC News.
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11: WAIN weather. Lows around 58 tonight under mainly clear skies, northwest winds around 5 miles per hour. Mainly sunny and foggy early tomorrow, highs level off around 84. Lows around 59 tomorrow night, mainly clear. Highs around 86 Tuesday under sunny skies, 88 Wednesday. From the WAIN Weather Center, I'm meteorologist Jennifer Wojcicki. Currently, it's 82 degrees.
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0: Blake Shelton. It's called Let Him In Anyway. Shaboozy and Jelly Roll, Kenny Chesney, Morgan Wallen coming up. 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We got a few people celebrating today as your August is slowly but surely coming to a close.
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0: Morgan Wallen with Ben by now. Stick around a little bit later on in the show. We're going to talk about the sad, untimely passing of Hayden Panettiere. Yeah, that news broke earlier this week, and anything that we know about it so far is coming up. Carter Faith and Wyatt Flores together with Nothing Better to Do. That new one is in the next 20 minutes, but let's talk birthdays right now. Can you believe it? I Dream of Jeannie actress Barbara Eden is 95. Many of us, if you're my age, an age I won't say, but if you remember Barbara Eden, we're about the same age. 95, love it. That's amazing. Richard Sanders, WKRP in Cincinnati, huh? Like him, 86. Shelley Long celebrates 77 today. Rick Springfield is 77. Just take a moment to sing Jesse's Girl in your head. Yep, right there with you. Ray Park is 52. Scott Kahn is the big 50 today. And Jamie Lee Kirchner celebrates 45.
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3: A juvenile faces second-degree manslaughter charges in Union County following a concluding death investigation. Kentucky State Police Post 16 confirmed the specific teen was arrested Friday afternoon and charged with second-degree manslaughter and tampering with physical evidence in the death of Jamie Fletcher. Kentucky State Troopers say the active homicide investigation remains ongoing and are urging the public to call insecure tips. And in Bowling Green, the 211-bed TriStar Greenview Regional Hospital has officially unveiled a comprehensive multi-million-dollar cardiac upgrade. Chief Medical Officer Roshan Matthews says the upgraded workspace integrates the latest image-guiding therapy technology. Hospital Chief Executive Officer Mike Sherrod says the system gives cardiologists superior visualization during cardiovascular operations while drastically reducing radiation exposure for patients and our entire regional medical staff. I'm Brady Hopkins.
2: This is the Kentucky News Network.
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8: Lows around 58 tonight under mainly clear skies, northwest winds around 5 miles per hour. Mainly sunny and foggy early tomorrow, highs level off around 84. Lows around 59 tomorrow night, mainly clear. Highs around 86 Tuesday under sunny skies, 88 Wednesday. From the WAIN Weather Center, I'm meteorologist Jennifer Wojcicki. Right now, 81.
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0: It's a new one from Carter Faith with Wyatt Flores. 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
1: ABC News, I'm Dave Packard. The U.S. Navy may be considering renaming a new aircraft carrier after President Trump. The vessel under consideration, one that had been chosen to honor a highly respected Black war hero.
2: He was the first African-American in history chosen to have a U.S. aircraft carrier named in his honor, a World War II hero named Doris Miller. But tonight, sources tell ABC News, the Pentagon may soon strip that honor away in order to rename the ship after President Trump.
1: ABC's Martha Raddatz. Amid growing American concerns about the cost of living, President Trump says he'll temporarily waive a tariff on imported beef for 90 days. As reservoir levels sink lower, the Department of the Interior ordering steep cuts to the amount of Colorado River water that will be delivered to California, Nevada, and Arizona. An investigation now underway after a small Cessna plane crashed near a remote military radar site in Alaska. 8 people on board, no survivors. This is ABC News.
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11: WAIN weather. Lows around 58 tonight under mainly clear skies, northwest winds around 5 miles per hour. Mainly sunny and foggy early tomorrow, highs level off around 84. Lows around 59 tomorrow night, mainly clear. Highs around 86 Tuesday under sunny skies, 88 Wednesday. From the WAIN Weather Center, I'm meteorologist Jennifer Wojcicki. Right now, 81.
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0: Parker McCollum, who's on tour right now. It's called Killing Me. Blake Shelton, Post Malone, Ella Langley, and Maddie and Tay coming up.
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3: Lexington has debuted its first medical cannabis cultivation site. Governor Andy Beshear joined Holler Cannabis Company for a ribbon-cutting Friday as the state prepares to supply licensed dispensaries for 24,000 approved patients. The state has regulated 39 cannabis businesses, and Governor Beshear expects the medical marijuana operation to save and improve local patient lives for those dealing with chronic pain, cancer, and post-traumatic stress. And down in Allen County, the city of Scottsville has launched a digital cemetery mapping tool using geographic information system technology. The brand new interactive online tool gives local families genealogical records and GPS directions to honor former supervisor Scott Dobler, who passed away in July. I'm Brady Hopkins.
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7: Lows around 58 tonight under mainly clear skies, northwest winds around 5 miles per hour. Mainly sunny and foggy early tomorrow, highs level off around 84. Lows around 59 tomorrow night, mainly clear. Highs around 86 Tuesday under sunny skies, 88 Wednesday. From the WAIN Weather Center, I'm meteorologist Jennifer Wojcicki. Right now, 80.
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0: Bella Langley's Loving Life Again. Luke Combs, Hardy, and Bailey Zimmerman. Up next.
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1: ABC News, I'm Dave Packard. The U.S. Navy may be considering renaming a new aircraft carrier after President Trump. The vessel under consideration, one that had been chosen to honor a highly respected black war hero.
2: He was the first African-American in history chosen to have a U.S. aircraft carrier named in his honor. A World War II hero named Doris Miller. But tonight, sources tell ABC News, the Pentagon may soon strip that honor away in order to rename the ship after President Trump.
1: ABC's Martha Raddatz. Amid growing American concerns about the cost of living, President Trump says he'll temporarily waive a tariff on imported beef for 90 days. As reservoir levels sink lower, the Department of the Interior ordering steep cuts to the amount of Colorado River water that will be delivered to California, Nevada, and Arizona. An investigation now underway after a small Cessna plane crashed near a remote military radar site in Alaska. 8 people on board, no survivors. This is ABC News.
3: And Doug.
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11: WAIN weather. Lows around 58 tonight under mainly clear skies, northwest winds around 5 miles per hour. Mainly sunny and foggy early tomorrow, highs level off around 84. Lows around 59 tomorrow night, mainly clear. Highs around 86 Tuesday under sunny skies, 88 Wednesday. From the WAIN Weather Center, I'm meteorologist Jennifer Wojcicki. Right now, 80.
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0: You guys, I already went through the list of some weekend birthdays, people that are celebrating their birthdays this weekend, celebrities like Barbara Eden, who's 95. That's amazing. There is a birthday today that I completely forgot, but I have to mention it because he's one of my favorite sitcom actors. My husband gives me such a hard time because I literally watch this show all the time. It's my background show. Does anybody do that? Some people listen to music, which I love music, obviously, but if I'm at home doing chores, I like to have the TV on, and it's this one show, and it's one of the stars celebrating today. Trust me, just trust me, just trust me. We're going to talk about it next. Miranda Lambert's coming up, too.
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0: Riley Green and Think As You Drunk. It's Marcy. Okay, I missed this birthday. There's several celebrating this weekend. And you know what? I missed a few. I think I was not looking through my list very thoroughly, but I have to mention it because I love Modern Family, and Phil Dunphy is celebrating 59 years today. Yes, Ty Burrell. I know I was kind of like, I watched the show when it was really hot, when it was on. I have rewatched it 20 times since then. So love me some Phil Dunphy. That guy is just, you know, he's a cheerleader inside and out. Always positive, but still has that little edge to him. That's his thing. I got some edge. Happy birthday to Ty Burrell. Also celebrating Kristen Wiig. She's made us laugh so many times. She is 53 today.
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4: Lows around 58 tonight under mainly clear skies, northwest winds around 5 miles per hour. Mainly sunny and foggy early tomorrow, highs level off around 84. Lows around 59 tomorrow night, mainly clear. Highs around 86 Tuesday under sunny skies, 88 Wednesday. From the WAIN Weather Center, I'm meteorologist Jennifer Wojcicki. Currently 78.
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She hits her knees and bows her head.

0: McBride, what if we don't? Ella Langley, Morgan Wallen, Kane Brown, and Joe Nichols all coming up. Speaking of Ella Langley, she was one of the big honorees at the ACM Honors this past Wednesday, which is always fun. I mean, it's an award show, but of a different kind. I don't know. It's just like most award shows. You get performers and you get, you know, Dolly Parton accepting an award. She did it virtually, but it's almost, I don't want to say classy. That's the word that's coming to mind. It's not that award shows aren't classy, but maybe more sophisticated. I don't know. Anyways, Ella Langley was a big winner. She has been killing it in 2026 and even before that, but really, really getting to shine this year. So excited for her. We're going to hear from her with Morgan Wallen coming up next.
1: 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Winners must appear in person with proper positive legal identification to claim any prize Monday through Friday, excluding holidays, within 30 days, so the prize will be forfeited. Prizes will not be mailed or delivered. Any winner under the age of 18 must be accompanied by a parent or legal guardian. No trade or cash equivalent will be awarded for any contest prize. Any person or persons found to be in violation of these contest rules before, during, or after the respective contest or giveaway will be disqualified and will not be eligible for future contests and giveaways.
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